It's 1-1 to Young, who thought that was high, and he was correct. It was up and out of the zone. Setting up this 1-1 pitch as Young holds his hands high. Here comes Ferguson, swinging a miss over the changeup, and it's 1-2. And he said, you know, once you make it to the big leagues and you come back, you realize that, look, it's not about being perfect every time. It's about the process and getting better and working on things. Home of the 1-2. Young just barely taps the changeup back to the mound. Ferguson gloves it, slings it over to first, and there are two outs. As soon as he threw the baseball, he was asking for a new one from the home plate umpire. He's ready to get back to work. Two gone for James Altman, who has struck out twice in this rehab appearance.

0: Ferguson home to the lefty, and he bites a changeup to the outside corner, strike one. The other thing Tyler Ferguson shared with me is that he has been working on the pitch that Jameson Taillon kind of made famous last year, and Jacob Webb is using this year, and that's the split change. A one from the right-hander, check swing by Altman, and the sweeper a little bit down below the knees. Hearn asking for an appeal, gets one, but the hitter did not go. 2-1 Iowa, nobody on, two outs in the fifth. I-Cubs trying to snap a five-game losing streak tonight. The 1-1 now, and it's off the outside corner for ball two. But he said, initially I started throwing it 2 years ago, and then last season with the A's, I got the shape of the pitch down but couldn't throw it for strikes. 2-1 from Ferguson, lifted toward the gap in left center field. Charging in is Chaz McCormick, and the left fielder has it moving from right to left. A 1-2-3 inning worked by Tyler Ferguson. That sends us to the sixth. The I-Cubs again holding on to a one-run lead on the I-Cubs radio network.
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0: 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Iowa leads 2-1, sixth inning underway, as B.J. Murray leads off against Carl Edwards Jr. First pitch to B.J., and a big old curveball floats over the outside corner for strike one. Edwards getting on top. B.J. a sack fly in the first and a double in the fourth. 0-1 now, and he chased a changeup down low as Edwards Jr. quickly in front 0-2. Jaden Murray starting to throw in the Iowa bullpen. One of their big arms in the relief corps. Edwards a deep breath, now the 0-2. It's high and away for ball one. Murray starting to show signs of heating up once again. Tremendous start to the year that carried all the way through the All-Star break. 1-2 from Edwards. Curveball just missed high. Catcher Sebi Zavala was sure that was strike three, and it did miss a couple of inches upstairs. And it's 2-2 to B.J. Murray. Edwards Jr. winding again with a 2-2 pitch. A big bouncing ball chopped to second. Jumping to glove it is Young. He'll underhand shovel to first, and Murray taken care of for the first out in the sixth. Just to finish our out-of-town scoreboard again, the Cubs will play tomorrow against Seattle. The Brewers moved a half game further in front of the Cubs with a win over Seattle today. Here's Chaz McCormick. A wave and a miss, strike one. Brewers won the game 7-4. They scored six in the first off of George Kirby. Now a five-game lead for Milwaukee. McCormick went back-to-back doubles with Murray in the fourth to add to the I-Cubs lead. That's the difference in the game right now as Edwards Jr. plants a fastball at the knees for a strike, 0-2. Iowa on top, 2-1. Good crowd here on a Thursday night. Expect that to get bigger over the weekend. Edwards Jr. winding. McCormick slaps the ball foul high into the net over toward the first base side. Still 0-2. Deep breath from Edwards. He sends one to the plate, and it's a slider out to McCormick. Ball one. The Mariners, a team with a very good rotation. Their hitting has struggled this year. 1-2 pitch, upstairs, 2-2. They were a team that came oh so close in the playoffs last year. They had the incredible season from Cal Raleigh, who has not nearly matched his production this year. The break-even pitch, lifted toward deep left by McCormick. It sends Bigby back to the wall. It's off his glove and then off the wall into shallow left field. He picks it up quickly and fires to second, but McCormick in there with another double. They have made great defensive plays all week long, both in the outfield and on the infield. That one unable to be snatched out of the air by Bigby with 2 feet on the warning track. Reached up with his left gloved hand, and it looked like he short-armed it a little bit as it glanced off the webbing of his glove and then hit the wall and kicked behind him. McCormick, two doubles today. He's at second for Greg Jones. Now the first pitch to Greg is in for strike one. McCormick up to 16 doubles on the year. Jones, two strikeouts today. McCormick held at second for the 0-1. Ground ball to first. Glove by Briseño. He'll curl to the base and beat the speedy Jones. And McCormick advances 90 feet to third on the three unassisted ground out. And it's up to Ben Cowles, who has walked twice. I saw Seattle, the next opponent for the Cubs, had used only six starting pitchers this year. Here's the pitch. And a breaking ball outside for ball one. They've got some big names there. Luis Castillo, of course, traded to the White Sox. Cubs saw him the other day. I think that was on Monday that he pitched against the Cubs. 1-0 from Edwards. Ripped on a line. Deep left field by Cowles. Bigby racing back again, and this one off the wall about halfway up. In to score is McCormick. Ben Cowles with an RBI double. Reaches base for the third time tonight. And he has RBI number 46 as the I-Cubs grab a 3-1 lead. A rocket by Ben Cowles. 104 off the bat. Nearly 400 feet of carry on that line drive. And McCormick never even had to speed up. He just trotted home from second. Off on contact. And Cowles at second base for Ethan Hurd. Two outs, a 3-1 lead for Iowa. Hurd, a big swing and miss over the Edwards changeup. That's the second run today the I-Cubs have scored on just a pair of doubles. One after the other. Get a man to second, drive him in with another double. Edwards Jr. trying to keep it to one run in the inning, and he moves Hearn back off of the plate with a fastball in. Kyle's having a big year. So much more productive offensively than last season. That was double number 20. And Edwards back to Hearn. The 1-1 bounced high over the mound. It gets over Edwards' head. Charging it short. Burt, barehand plate. Throw to first in time again. My goodness, Max Burt flashing the leather, or in this case, the flesh on his right hand, just picked it out of the air and fired in one motion over to first to bring an end to the inning. It was an all-or-nothing play. They get all of it. Hearn retired, and the I-Cubs settle for one run. One run on a couple of doubles, but a 3-1 lead now for the I-Cubs halfway through the sixth on the I-Cubs Radio Network.
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0: Another Plumbers and Steenfitters pitching change for the Iowa Cubs. This will be their fourth pitcher of the game already as we open the bottom half of the sixth. Iowa on top 3-1. And Jaden Murray is the new gunslinger out there for the I-Cubs. After Tyler Ferguson scored this inning, it's the heart of the order. Anderson, Briseño, and Bigby. Anderson 2-for-2 today, and Murray comes home to him. And this is outside with a sinker at 92 for ball one. Jaden Murray 0-1 with a 2.60 ERA in AAA. First with Sugar Land and now with Iowa. Slow windup, and the 1-0 is up and away again. Ball two. And Murray 34 and two-thirds innings, 39 strikeouts, just a 161 batting average. The 2-0 pitch. There's a strike landing on the outside edge, 2-1. Hitter's count still for Anderson. And now the 2-1 to the Tigers' number 11 prospect. A cut and a soft line drive hits a short. Backhanded by Cowles. Slide and stop. Throws from his knees. Not in time. Anderson beats it out. His third hit today. An infield single. Cowles with a nice play over there just to glove it. But then to try and complete the throw, it was not meant to be. He slid on his knees. And as he tried to pop up, it was like his left knee kind of jammed into the turf. And that kind of caused him to come to a herky-jerky stop and made it almost impossible to get off a throw with enough strength to beat a runner to first. A quick word between Ethan Hearn and Jaden Murray. And Hearn heads back behind the plate. Jose Briseño, the batter. He is 0-for-1 with a walk and a 4-6-3 double play. Bell tied for Murray. He glances at first, and now the pitch. He hits off the inside corner for ball one. Murray holding Anderson close. Guy that can give you a couple of innings here, Jaden Murray. 1-0 pitch, and that's a high strike. I think this is going to be challenged, and based on the initial look at that pitch, I thought it was way upstairs. Let's take a look at the replay, and yeah, it was well out of the zone. Toledo still with one challenge left. That was high and then so. Now 2-0. Murray has missed with four of his first six pitches. Coming back on Briseño. After a long set, here it is. Chopper hit toward first and foul. B.J. Murray picks it up. He'll flip it into the Iowa dugout. Right to last night's starter, Cole Franklin. seated down there with several pitchers, Andrew Wentz, Jackson Wiggins, Tyler Santana, all down there. Runner goes. 2-1 pitch, called a strike. Throw to second. Also a strike, and Ethan Hearn caught Max Anderson stealing. For the first out of the sixth inning, a big one from Ethan Hearn. The iCubs catchers have been fantastic in this series. Owen Ayers caught a couple of runners trying to steal yesterday, and this time it was Ethan Hearn with a bullet right on the glove of Cowles. 2-2 pitch to Briseño curls inside, and it's 3-2 now. That's a huge out in a two-run game. Now a payoff pitch to Briseño. Here comes Murray back out of the windup. And he missed down and in ball four. Well, how big does the caught stealing look after that walk? If Hearn doesn't catch Anderson trying to steal, you have two on with nobody out. But Anderson got a little bit greedy, and Hearn made a beauty of a throw. And just like that, there was one out and nobody on. And then the Briseño walk puts a man on with one out for Justice Bigby. 0-for-2 today. First pitch to the right-handed hitter is a big old sweeper, missing down low for Murray again. Bigby has fly to right and grounded it short. His knees bent in the box for the 1-0 pitch, and Murray missed with that. Two balls and no strikes. Well, Jaden Murray having a tough time finding the zone early on. Two-thirds of his 12 pitches. And eight balls. Infield hook to the pull side and the 2-0 from Jaden. Swing and a miss, and down to a knee on the follow-through went Bigby. Boy, he was trying to tie the game there, no doubt about it. And a good cutter from Jaden Murray, able to get a swing and miss. This pitch whacked on the ground, pass Cowles, it short again into left field for a base hit. The first three batters of the inning have all reached for Toledo, but that caught stealing by Ethan Hearn, again, looming large. If not for that, right now the bases are loaded with nobody out. Another cutter, that one caught too much of the plate. And Bigby whacked it past Cowles, who has been busy over at short in this inning. That was 108 exit velo. And a couple on base for Trey Cruz, 1-for-2 tonight. In on the left side, and Jaden Murray home. Threw a splitter down, and he's behind in the count 1-0. And Murray has been behind on every hitter so far. Not normal for him. He's usually getting in front. 1-0 pitch. Ripped deep down the right field, hooking toward the foul pole, and it is foul. Wow, that would have changed this game and given Toledo the lead. I talked about that triangle seating section up in the second deck in right field. That's where that one landed. But probably 10 feet wide of the foul pole as Cruz got out in front of the Murray cutter. A long, loud strike, and now the 1-1 pitch. Tried the cutter again, this time off the outside edge, and Jaden behind, two balls and a strike. On Trey Cruz, was it just two home runs this year, almost had number three. It's a two-run game with two men on base, one out of the sixth. Still a hitter's count to Cruz. Here comes Murray inside. He almost hit him, ball three. Again, if not for Ethan Hearn throwing out Anderson stealing second, the iCubs would be in big-time trouble here. And even with that big out, talking about two on with one down. On the inside corner. That was close. Cruz thought it was ball four. It's a strike 3-2. You wonder if the runners would think about going here. You doubt it, but who knows? Toledo desperate for some offense. Got pretty good speed on the bases here. Cruz waiting for the payoff pitch. Runners grab larger leads. They stay put. 3-2 pitch. Golfed foul down the left field line, and it stays 3-2. The I-Cubs have led in the first inning of all three games in this series. The first two, they ended up losing. Trying to come out on top in this one. Snap a five-game skid. Payoff pitch again. A breaking ball hooked foul by Cruz. That'll bounce off the front of the Iowa dugout. And Cruz was up with the big league team in Detroit here of late. Back in Triple A for the first time Tuesday. And another 3-2 for Murray. Outside, just off the corner, ball four. This is going to be challenged by Ethan Hurd. And this will be close. Everybody staring up at the video board. I-Cubs first challenge of the night, and it was just outside. And Murray with his second walk. The bases are loaded now with one out. Again, this is a very odd inning for Jaden Murray, who has been one of the most consistent pitchers for the Iowa Cubs this year. All four hitters who have come to the plate this inning have reached. An infield single, then a walk, then a regular single, and another walk. And the only reason that there's an out in the inning is that the caught stealing from Ethan Hurd of Max Anderson. Other than that, that walk forced in a run, and it would be 3-2. As it is, tying run at second, go-ahead run at first. And the batter is going to be Andrew Navigato. He today is 1-for-2 with a single and a strikeout. And again, the key here for Murray is just finding the zone. And you wonder if he got spooked a little bit by the near miss on the home run ball by Cruz. That hook just foul. All right, Murray back to work with the bases full. Navigato in on the right side and the pitch. From Jaden Murray on the way. Strike one on a fastball out over the plate. He started his swing and then checked it short of the zone. Navigato unable to pull the trigger. The bases loaded this year. As he takes a sweeper up and in, and it's 1-1. Murray coming back quickly that time. Navigato is 1-for-6 with 4 RBI. Murray right back to the rubber and home with a 1-1. Toledo runners on every base. Here it is. Popped up, foul on the left side. Navigato way out in front of a hanging sweeper toward the top of the zone at 79 miles per hour. Now it's 1-2. And Murray finds himself in the driver's seat. Each team with six hits. Bases full of mud hens in the bottom half of the sixth. 3-1 Iowa. One out and the 1-2 pitch. Wide foul toward right. A little bit tardy on the fastball. So you've seen Navigato get ahead of the breaking ball and be behind the fastball. So he's kind of splitting the difference right now. And the question is, which pitch can you go through to get him to swing and miss? Maybe the splitter. Murray rocks out of the windup now, the 1-2. It's a sweeper outside instead. 2-2. And again, Murray has thrown more balls than strikes tonight, so the closer you get to a 3-ball count, the more dangerous this becomes with the bases full. Here's the 2-2 outside with a fastball. 3-2. Right now, the bullpen is empty. The I-Cubs may need to get somebody up in a hurry here. I see Daniel Campos, the bullpen catcher, starting to jog to grab his gear. Payoff pitch, no place to put the hitter. Murray, a short windup of the pitch. Just off the outside corner, ball four. And Toledo has moved within one on the third walk of the inning from Jaden Murray. Navigato gets a cheap RBI. The I-Cubs, who have led since the top of the first, have found themselves in big-time trouble in the sixth. Again, Murray has not retired a batter in the inning. The only out came on a caught stealing. 21st RBI for Navigato. Here's Sebi Zavala, the catcher, 0 for 2 with a couple of strikeouts. And a balk has been called on Jaden Murray. That is going to tie the game. The umpire at third, Travis Brewer, called him for a balk as he took a step out of the windup. Murray had been working out of the windup with the bases loaded the whole time. And that time he stepped out of the windup and the umpire yelled balk and stopped his delivery. So a runner scores. It's a tie game and men are at second and third. Oh my goodness. The I-Cubs in a 3-3 tie. I don't understand that. I'm not sure why the I-Cubs aren't a little bit more heated. Murray was working out of the windup to the last hitter. And he did the same thing, but they called him for a balk. And now a sac fly would give Toledo the lead. Sebi Zavala in the box. And Murray set at the belt, comes home. Sleeper down and away, ball one. And the key is, with the bases loaded, you have to dictate whether you're coming out of the stretch or the windup. He had been going out of the windup the whole time, and you wonder if he didn't tell them he was going windup again. That's the only thing I could think of. 1-0 pitch on the outside corner. He landed a fastball, and it's 1-1. And his stretch and windup do start from the same place. He just either lifts his leg straight up out of the stretch or steps back and then lifts it out of the windup. Here's the 1-1 pitch. Swing and a miss. He blew it right past Zavala, and the count is 1-2. But he stepped back out of the windup as he had been doing before he walked Navigato with the bases loaded. And the umpire right away said balk. Then Murray stopped, and then it looked like the umpire was convinced it was a balk. 1-2 pitch, rolled foul, left side by Zavala. So again, the I-Cubs have had some issues with this umpiring crew this week. They did not argue, aside from Murray, who was going back and forth a little bit with the base umpire. They did not argue that all that much. 1-2, the count on Zavala. Here comes Murray, and the ball lifted foul in the air to the right side, out of play. It stays 1-2. Murray comes set at the belt. He's working out of the stretch now and delivers. Just off the outside black, 2-2 the count. Now Murray has thrown now 35 pitches here in the inning with only one out, 18 balls, 17 strikes. The I-Cubs 3-1 lead is gone. It's tied at 3. Runners at second and third, and the 2-2 pitch on the way. And a breaking ball just fouled away by Zavala. He jumped at it and got on top of the ball, fouling it straight down into the ground. Now, right-hander in the bullpen is ready. That's Gabe Klobosits. And this is almost certainly going to be the final batter for Murray, who is up over 35 pitches in the inning. He's trying to keep it tied. The sign from Hearn, down on his right knee, and the 2-2 pitch on the way. Outside again, 3-2. And for whatever reason tonight, Jaden Murray just does not have it. And the only out he has recorded came on a caught stealing by Ethan Hearn. It really had nothing to do with Jaden Murray. Five straight have reached. First base is open in a tie game with one out. The 3-2 to Zavala, and what do we have now? A pitch clock violation for ball four. Ethan Hearn can't believe it. And now the bases are loaded once again. It'll go down as another walk, and this game has fallen apart for the I-Cubs bullpen. Nick Lovello, the acting manager, is out of the dugout, and they will make a change. No choice now after 37 pitches. The I-Cubs try to snap a five-game losing streak, and they have crumbled here in the sixth. A 3-1 lead, now a 3-3 ball game. Bases loaded, still just one out. And the big right-hander, Gabe Klobosic, will come on after this break on the iCubs Radio Network.
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0: In the bottom half of the sixth inning, that feels like it's been going on for 45 minutes. Toledo has only scored two runs so far. They have tied the game, and the bases are still loaded with one out as Gabe Klobosic comes to the plate. Iowa led 1-0 after one and 3-1 into the sixth inning. Toledo has scored two runs. All six batters who came to the plate against Jaden Murray have reached base in the inning on four walks and two singles. There was also a balk that forced in a run. And now with the bases loaded, Max Burt, the nine hitter, faces right-hander Gabe Klobosic, who is 0-2 with a 4.63 ERA, 23 and a third innings, 28 strikeouts. First pitch, swinging away is Bird, and he fouled it back into the seats behind the plate for strike one. Another look at stats with the bases loaded this year, and Bird is exactly 1-for-3 with four RBI. Klobosic, 6'8", working out of the stretch. Here it is. Bouncing ball hits a short. Cowell's backhand to the ground. Only play to first. He gets burnt by a step. And there are two outs, but Toledo has the lead 4-3. It was a tough bounce. Cowell's able to flag it down on the short hop. His only play was to first. No chance to turn two. And Max Burt has his 17th RBI of the year on a fielder's choice ground out to short in the iCubs trail for the first time tonight. That run belongs on the line of Jaden Murray, the third run on there right now, and the runners at second and third also belong to Murray as leadoff hitter Jace Young is in, taking a fastball up and away at 97 for ball one. Navigato is at third, Zavala at second. It's 4-3 Mudheads on just two hits here in the sixth inning. They've scored three runs. 1-0 to Young. And it's upstairs from Klobosic's ball, too. The iCubs had only walked two batters all night coming into this inning. The walk total now at 6. Murray committed the balk and had a pitch clock violation for a ball 4. Now the 2-0 from Klobosic, inside and low, and Ethan Hearn saved a run, sliding to his right as he grabbed the slider. And it's 3-0. Now, that's the way things are going right now for the Iowa Cubs, where even your best reliever or your best relievers are having trouble. Holding on to a lead. 3-0 pitch from Klobosic, and that's ball 4. It's the fifth walk of the inning, and the bases are loaded again. Young draws his second walk. Toledo will send their ninth hitter to the plate, and it's the rehabbing James Altman. Now, look out here. Altman, a guy with big-time power. We saw it last year in St. Paul when he was struggling to make contact, but when he did, the ball went a long way. And this is power on power. Klobosic to Altman, the ninth batter of the sixth. Klobosic home, and a ball fouled straight back into the screen. Strike one. Klobosic reaching back for 97. And the iCubs Had the 1-0 lead. They built it to 3-1, trying to snap a 5-game losing streak. And this sixth inning has been absolutely disastrous. Trying to get out of here down by a run, but the base is loaded. And the 0-1 to Outman. Outside with a splitter at 91 miles per hour. It's even a ball and a strike. Klobosits hurt his foot early in the year, went on the injured list, and has been pretty solid since coming back. Here on the save of the Field of Dreams. Now his 1-1 is waved out and missed by Outman. And another splitter from Klobosits. In a tough spot there, you're putting a lot of trust in the catcher, Ethan Hearn. Hearn flips up his wristband and looks at the scouting report before putting down this sign. Ian Klobosits on the same page. 1-2 pitch, lifted in the air, right center field, and well hit. Coming together are Dean and Jones, and the right fielder, Greg Jones, makes the catch in the gap to end the inning. However, Toledo takes the lead. They score 3 runs on just 2 hits. They draw 4 walks in the inning and leave the bases loaded. It's now 4-3 Toledo as we head to the 7th on the iCubs Radio Network.
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Carl Edwards Jr. is still on the mound. He has a chance to pick up the win tonight for Toledo. They have just taken a 4-3 lead as we head to the seventh inning. Caden Cantrell leads off 0-for-2 with a couple of ground outs. And here comes Edwards. First pitch, big old curveball on the inside corner, called strike one. In at third, Navigado for the 0-1 pitch. This is fisted foul as Edwards got in under the hands of Cantrell, and it's 0-2. Edwards, a high leg kick in the

0: to the I-Cubs. And a look at the big video board in left field. It was a ball just missed outside. That's going to be less than a tenth of an inch as well. I mean, what, a thousandth of an inch? Just missed. And it's 1-0 instead of 0-1. Edwards Jr. back, and he missed upstairs. 2-0 on Dean. Now, there was the situation in the Orioles game last night where Pete Alonso hit a home run. It was called foul. Dean looked at a close pitch. This is outside, though. Ball three. Iowa down 4-3. One out, nobody on in the seventh. Dean trying to change that by reaching base, so he's a threat to run. Likely taking all the way. 3-0 pitch. He did, and it missed high ball four. Edwards Jr. with a one-out walk. The I-Cubs with the tying run on base with one out of the seventh for James Triantos. But it was a tie game with the Yankees. Alonso hit a ball that, after looking at replay, it was pretty clear that it was inside of the foul pole based on where it went past the pole and what it hit behind the pole and where that is if you looked down the line from home plate. Runner goes on the first pitch. It's outside, and Zavala could not grip the baseball and thus held on to it, and it rolled behind him as Dean steals another base. Brought to you by J&D Restaurants McDonald's. The I-Cubs have their third stolen base of the ball game, and Dean into scoring position with his 19th of the year. He'll be held close at second by Young. Triantos could tie it with a base hit. Edwards Jr. with a 1-0. Lifted on a pop-up toward first. Briseño underneath it, drifting into foul ground. He staggers for a bit and then makes the catch. And that is not what the I-Cubs needed. That's the second out of the inning, and it brings Owen Ayers to the plate. Ayers 1-for-3 with a base hit back in the first. He has grounded out and struck out six. But the Orioles broadcasters, they replayed it, and New York still said foul ball. The call on the field stood in that Pete Alonso home run. And they were making a good point. We have technology now where you can tell a ball and a strike. Ayers swings to the first pitch. A missile in the air, deep left field. Bigby back at the wall, jumping up, and he made the catch again. Toledo's defense continues to torment the Iowa Cubs, and the Mud Hens still lead 4-3 on a drive to the wall in left center by Owen Ayers. They have made just about every play possible as Bigby timed his jump up against the left field wall. It would have been a game-tying double for Owen Ayers. Instead, the I-Cubs still trail by a run at the stretch here in Toledo. On the I-Cubs Radio Network.
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0: Gabe Klobosits back out.

0: to work here. The bottom of the seventh, he delivers a strike called on the guy who also led off the sixth inning, Max Anderson. 3-for-3 tonight. Toledo in front, 4-3. Bottom of the seventh underway, and Klobosits deals. Upstairs, he straightened up Anderson with a fastball at 95, and it's 1-1. One pitch, wave and a miss, and it's even a ball and two strikes. Action in the bullpen for Toledo. A right-hander begins to toss. 1-2 from Klobosits. It's up high to Anderson, who checked his swing. He had to do everything in his power not to wave the hands over the plate. High Cubs are going to have to get a run here over the final two innings or else lose a sixth in a row. 2-2 from Klobosits, bounced in front of the plate, and it's full now, 3-2. Anderson has not been retired tonight. Klobosits took over with the bases loaded and the game tied last inning. Gave up a fielder's choice RBI ground out, then got a fly out after a walk. Payoff pitch to Anderson. Line foul into the net, and the count remains 3-2. Klobosits, 31 years old. Been in the big leagues before with the Nationals. Signed out of independent baseball by the Cubs. Start of the year in Double A. His payoff pitch again, and it's low and outside, ball four. Now the leadoff man is on base again. Another walk by the I-Cubs. They issued five of them last inning. And another one here to begin the seventh. Leadoff man aboard for Josue Briseño. Briseño has walked twice and grounded into a double play. Klobosits deals out of the stretch and strike one. Finds its way to the outside corner. A lot of talk here of late from the Cubs fan base, really, but also the national media that Pete Crow Armstrong may be making a push toward the NL MVP. Here's the 0-1. That's cut on and missed toward the top of the zone, 0-2. It was a foregone conclusion for much of the year that it was going to be Shohei Ohtani, but the way that Pete Crow Armstrong has played since the All-Star break especially has... And some people believe he's the favorite now. 0-2 pitch. Klobosits struck out Briseño swinging. And there's quickly one out of the seventh after that leadoff walk. Three pitches. And Briseño down on strikes. Now with one out, the reason this game is still tied, the catch by Justice Bigby on that big fly ball by Owen Ayers at the end of the top of this inning. Leaping catch against the wall by Bigby, who is 1-for-3 of the play. And on the right side, Klobosits home, and he missed down low. A lot of the odds makers even have started to shift the percentages that Pete Crow Armstrong may very well be the favorite to win the National League MVP. Klobosits looks at first, the 1-0, and it's on the outside corner for a strike. The other guy whose name is kind of in that top three is Jacob Mizorowski of Milwaukee. Been the most dominant pitcher in the league. Here comes a 1-1 from Gabe. It's lined towards short and just out of the reach of Cowles, who stepped to his left and jumped high in the air but couldn't quite get there. Second hit of the game for Bigby, and there are two on with one out for Trey Cruz, who has singled and walked today with a strikeout as well. That was a broken bat. Shards came flying off the end of the barrel as that was flipped off the very end of the wood held by Bigby and turned into a base knock. And now Eduardo Nunez makes his way down to the Iowa bullpen. Looks like he'll be next. Klobosits at 23 pitches. Two on base. First pitch to Cruz. Outside for ball one. Now, right now, the I-Cubs, it feels like, have to do everything correct in order to win a game. Cruz holds the bat high. Here comes the 1-0 pitch, and that's upstairs for ball two. And if you make a mistake defensively, the other team is going to score, it feels like. If you walk a batter, they're going to find a way to get him in. If you don't hit the ball out of the park or right down the line, somebody's going to make a play. That's just the momentum facing Iowa right now. 2-0 pitch, and that's in the dirt. Up the arm of Hearn all the way to the backstop. Runners advance to second and third on a wild pitch, and some big-time insurance. 90 feet away and in scoring position at second for the Toledo Mudheads. 3-0 on Cruz as well. And the I-Cubs bullpen, a couple of their more reliable options, have not been able to hold on to a 3-1 lead. And even worse than that, they have not been able to keep Toledo from taking the lead. Here comes Klobosic. That's ball four. And he walked Cruz on four straight. The bases are loaded again for Toledo. Third walk from Klobosic. This one his second of the inning. And now it's once again Andrew Navigato with the bases loaded. He had this same opportunity last inning and worked a walk. And Tony Cagoule, the pitching coach, is going to call time and head out to the mound once again. Well, I-Cubs in big-time trouble tonight, trailing 4-3. Now, there's a lot of ways this one can get out of hand now for the Iowa Cubs. Murray struggled to throw strikes. Klobosic struggling to throw strikes. Eduardo Nunez in the bullpen is also a guy who is struggling to throw strikes throughout the course of the year. Bases loaded, one out for the Mudheads. They scored three runs on two hits in the sixth. They have one hit this inning, and the bases are full. Klobosic home. And a tapper out in front of the plate, but it hit the foot of Navigato first. And thus, it's a foul ball. 0-1. Klobosic would love a ground ball here. Navigato runs pretty well. Not the easiest guy to double up. He has hit into eight this year. And the 0-1 from Big Gabe. Grounded up the middle to the second baseman, Triantos. He fielded it on the base and throws to first. Double play. Well, there you go. The ninth double play hit into this year by Navigato is a big one. It keeps the I-Cubs within one. It is also brought to you by Roto-Rooter Des Moines. All your troubles go down the drain with Roto-Rooter Des Moines. We head to the eighth. The I-Cubs survived that inning. Still down by only one. And a new pitcher coming in for Toledo. We'll tell you who it is next. 4-3 Mudheads on the I-Cubs Radio Network.
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0: Plumbers and Stiefeners pitching chain with a one-run lead for Toledo in the eighth. It's right-hander Gilbert Diaz. He'll get Murray, McCormick, and Jones with a 4-3 lead. Murray today a double and a sack fly. Waits for the first pitch and takes a heater for a strike. 0-1 from Gilbert Diaz, who began the year in Reno with the Diamondbacks. This is his 13th appearance with the Mudheads. A 1 pitch all the way to the backstop as Murray jumped out of the way of a slider. It's 1-1. Gilbert Diaz, spelled Y-I-L-B-E-R. In AAA at 3.91 ERA. Here's the 1-1, and that slider breaks outside for ball two to BJ. 3.91 ERA, 38 games. He is 4-for-4 in save situations, so if he gets the final six outs, he'll have a chance at a fifth save. He's home from the belt. Murray blasts one high in the air, but he got under it. And it's into shallow right for Trey Cruz. Right fielder makes the catch, one out of the I-Cubs eighth. And here comes Chaz McCormick, who has a couple of doubles today and three trips to the plate. Diaz, huge strikeout numbers. 59 strikeouts in 46 innings. He has walked 33. I-Cubs have yet to hit a home run in this series. This wouldn't be a bad time for one. First pitch swinging, McCormick, a bullet on a line into right center field. It's down for a base hit. Cruz able to cut it off in the gap. McCormick a wide turn at first. He will scamper back to the base with his third hit of the night. Chaz with his second big game of this series. He had a big night on Tuesday, 2-for-2 with a home run. They did hit a home run earlier this week, my bad. They did not hit one yesterday, nor have they today. And McCormick, after two hits on Tuesday, hitless yesterday, now three hits tonight. And he is at first for Greg Jones, 0-for-3. And the switch hitter batting left steps in, a throw over to first, and McCormick dances back into the base standing up. In at third is Navigato. Here comes the pitch from Diaz, a firm fastball inside corner for strike one at 95. Jones, nearly impossible to turn two against. One of the fastest runners in baseball. Here's the 0-1, and that's a strike on the breaking ball. Gilbert Diaz in front 0-2. Ben Cowles is next. Glance over at first prior to the 0-2 pitch. Here it comes. And a fastball fouled right off the mask of the catcher, Sebi Zavala. Look at who's available off the bench today for the I-Cubs. If you decide to go that route at some point with the bottom of the order coming up, you've got Ed Howard, Jackson Clough, and Jordan Wogu today. 0-2 on the way to Jones. And it's high and outside for ball one. Kyle's on deck. He'll get a chance here unless Toledo turns two. 4-3 Mudheads. 1-2 to Jones. And a slider missed upstairs. Two balls and two strikes. I-Cubs had a 3-1 lead into the sixth inning. Toledo scored three in the bottom half. 2-2 to Jones. Swing and a miss. Diaz got him on a fastball. Two outs. And Ben Cowles will be the batter. He has not been retired today. Walks in each of his first two at-bats, and then an RBI double that gave the I-Cubs their third run in the sixth inning. And Eduardo Nunez throwing in the bullpen. It certainly looks like he will take over in the bottom half of the eighth. Whether the I-Cubs are trailing, have tied the game, or take the lead. First pitch, Cowles leans out of the way. Up and in, ball one. Seven hits apiece. More walks, though, drawn by Toledo, especially late in the game. 1-0 pitch, check swing by Cowles. They'll appeal, and he went too far. Count is even 1-1. Austin Snow over there pumped his fist at the check swing attempt by Cowles. And from the belt now, the 1-1. Ground ball smacked to short. Right at Burt. He goes the short way to second. And the I-Cubs come up empty in the eighth. No runs on one hit. No errors and a man left. We head to the bottom of the eighth. Iowa trails 4-3. Got to keep this a one-run game. That'll be the task for Eduardo Nunez after a break on the I-Cubs radio network.
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0: Eduardo Nunez is the pitcher, the right-hander who began his career in the minor leagues with the Cubs, went away, made his big league debut with a couple of clubs last year, and came back midway through this year. Faces Sebi Zavala in a one-run game in the eighth. Toledo leads 4-3. Nunez, the hard-throwing right-hander, comes home. First pitch fouled back into the net. 96-mile-an-hour fastball makes it 0-1 on Zavala. Well, just to give you the final lines on the last two pitchers to work for Iowa, Jaden Murray charged with three runs in a third of an inning, two hits, four walks. He did not strike out a batter. Here's the 0-1 from Nunez. High and tight, and it's even, a ball to strike. Then Gabe Klobosits, an inning and two-thirds. He allowed one hit and no runs despite walking three. He recorded one strikeout, got a big double play ball last inning with the bases loaded. The 1-1 now from Nunez, and he tried a breaking ball for the first time. It bent outside, 2-1. There is action in the Mud Hens bullpen as well. Looks like it'll just be the eighth inning for Gilbert Diaz. Nunez, the long-haired right-hander, comes set, and now a 2-1 pitch. Off the end of the bat and foul from Zavala. Again, a little bit tardy on a fastball. And Nunez even at 2-2. Guy who has bounced around a little bit this year. Norfolk, Las Vegas, and now Iowa. 11th appearance with the Cubs. And he sends a 2-2 home to Zavala. Breaking ball hit up the middle off the side of the mound. Cowles flashes behind the base. It's second, a good throw on the run, and there's one out. A really good play by Ben Cowles. We have seen some defense in this series. Most of it from Toledo, to be honest, but the I-Cubs have certainly made their plays as well. And that brings Max Burt to the plate, the shortstop 0-for-3. He did give the Mudhens the lead with the bases loaded, fielder's choice ground out of the sixth. This ball ripped toward the gap in left center. It's down for a base hit. Dean streaking over into the gap, cuts it off. Burt's going to try for second. Dean's throw on one hop, not in time. A little bit off target. It's a one-out double for Max Burt. And an insurance run in scoring position for Toledo. Max Burt with his second home run for Toledo this year earlier in the week. That was his ninth double. And he was thinking double all the way. Chase Young, he is 0 for 2 with a couple of walks. He climbs in on the left side. And the right-hander glancing at second. Runner breaks for third, then stops. And Nunez missed time with a slider 1-0. It looked like Burton was going to steal the base. And then he changed his mind.

One ball, no strikes. Big run at second with one down here in the bottom of the eighth. Eduardo Nunez, long look back at second of the pitch. Home just in time, and he pounded the upper inside corner, 98 miles an hour. Not much you can do with that pitch if you're a hitter, and the count 1-1 to Young. Now Cubs bullpen has let them down tonight. They've been much better of late, really in the second half of the year. The 1-1 pitch, wave and a miss again at 97, and Young is behind Nunez 1-2.

0: Strikeout would be big. 1-2 pitch. Fastball again, right on the outside corner at 98. And Nunez with his first strikeout. Young could not pull the trigger. Two away here in the eighth. And a runner at second. And two outs for James Altman, who is actually going to be pinch hit for now. And Cal Stevenson will take over in that spot. Altman got four at-bats, went 0 for 4. And now Cal Stevenson will step in, and thus Tony Kegul, the pitching coach, is going to come out and have a conversation with Eduardo Nunez about Cal Stevenson, who has played the first two games in this series, hitting 260 with 7 home runs and 26 RBI, another left-handed hitter. And after just facing Young, I think you pretty much tell Nunez, hey, just do the same thing that you did to the last guy. That seemed to work. Nunez checks second and comes home next. Way high and outside. Hearn leapt out of his crouch and stabbed it before it could get to the backstop. From the belt, Nunez, home of the 1-0. It's in there, top of the zone for a strike, and the count even 1-1. Out there at second is Bird, who doubled with one out. He has very good speed on a base hit. 4-3 Toledo in the bottom of the eighth. Nunez home out of the stretch. The 1-1 is a changeup tapped foul, and that makes the count 1-2. Now, coming up in the ninth, if there aren't any pinch hitters, it'll be Ethan Hearn, Hayden Cantrell, and Justin Dean. 8-9-1, should anybody reach James Triantos. Nunez is 1-2. Here comes. Check swing on a slider down and in. They appeal, and the third base umpire says no, he did not. Yeah, there is a right-hander up in the Toledo pen. I can't quite tell who it is. Numbers facing the outfield wall. Might be Jack Little. Runner breaks for third. Nobody home, and the throw is late from Nunez. Cantrell just too far off of the bag over there. Burt saw that and just took off toward third base. And Nunez stepped off the rubber and had nobody to throw it to. Cantrell, looking down at his feet, broke to the base, and the throw just a little bit too late. Now, that could be a big 90 feet. It could also be inconsequential. It depends what happens here. Bird at third, and the 2-2 now. A slider punched foul. Stevenson stays alive. And Cantrell reacted pretty quickly. Nunez took a moment. Cantrell was kind of waving his arms as he sprinted over toward third base. He just didn't want to balk. 2-2 pitch. Bouncing ball to first. Murray has it deep in the hole. And that stolen base will not factor in as Murray steps on the base in front of Stevenson. And the inning is over. No runs on a hit. One man left. The I-Cubs have one more chance. They need one to tie, two to take the lead, or else it'll be a six-game losing streak. The ninth inning is next on the I-Cubs Radio Network.
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0: Last chance for the Iowa Cubs here in the top of the ninth in Toledo. They trail 4-3 in a game they led 3-1 into the sixth inning. They are trying to avoid a six-game losing streak and a third straight loss after they scored in the top of the first. The new pitcher is Luke Taggart. For Toledo, it'll be Ethan Hearn to lead off. 0 for 3 today, two ground balls, and a strikeout on the first pitch to the lefty. Inside from Taggart, a slider at 86, ball one. Taggart 2-1 with a 6.11 ERA in 10 games. 1-0 pitch outside to Hearn, and it's 2-0. Taggart out there for his first save opportunity. 8 walks, 8 strikeouts in 17 and 2/3 innings. He takes a deep breath, home with a 2-0. Hearn swings away and lifts a high fly ball foul toward left. It will make its way out of the ballpark, and it's 2-1. If you could ever order a big hit in a spot where a ball club needs it, it would be right now from somebody. 2-1 to Hearn. Taggart deals, ground ball softly hit to second. Shuffling right, Young, he fields and fires, and Hearn retired 4-3 for the first out. And that'll bring Hayden Cantrell to the plate, the number 9 hitter, 0 for 3. Three ground ball outs today for Cantrell. He would be a lovely option to have reach base for the top of the order. Really, the guy you want to get to the plate, somehow, some ways, Owen Ayers. He is still three batters away. First one to Cantrell out of the windup, and it's a strike on a cutter off the inside corner, but called strike one. In at third is Navigado. And now the 0-1 pitch popped up shallow left field by Cantrell. This will stay in play. I'm not sure if anybody can get there. They cannot. It hit off the side of the net on the way down near the bullpen. And the count 0-2. And the iCubs went to what you might consider their A bullpen, or the guys that you would want in a close game, with a 3-1 lead. Jaden Murray walked four tonight, committed a balk and a pitch clock violation. Gabe Klobosits walked three, and thus the iCubs trail. Here's the 0-2 to Cantrell, and it's low and outside, ball one. One and two the count with one out of the ninth. Holding the glove high, Taggart in the 1-2 pitch. Outside and low, two balls and two strikes. Cantrell has worked it even. Again, if he gets on base, the opportunities open up. Game-changing speed. 2-2 sent home. Inside, it almost hit him, and Taggart has missed with three in a row. He has not been a big strikeout pitcher, and he has been guilty of a walk every two innings or so. It's a dangerous combination. 3-2 pitch. Cantrell swings in, gets underneath this, popping it up foul toward left. And again, we'll have a 3-2 pitch upcoming. Taggart's fastball around 94-95. 3-2 again to Cantrell. Swinging a fly ball down the left field line, trending foul again and into the net. And Cantrell battling here. That was a cutter just up above the zone. Close enough that Cantrell figured he better fight it off. And he'll let Bigby get back in left. Now the pitch immediately. 3-2 off the inside corner, ball four. Cantrell draws a walk, and the iCubs have the tying run on base. Boy, was that a close pitch. If they had a challenge left, they'd probably use it, but I think it was a fraction of an inch inside. Now there you go. The tying run on first. And now the top of the order and Justin Dean. Dean 1-for-3 with a single. Infield hooked around to the pull side. And Taggart delivers. Nope, he'll throw to first. Cantrell dives back. Again, Cantrell, great speed, only 4 for 4. Make that 4 for 8. He has been successful 4 times, caught 4 times, trying to steal in AAA. Taggart's certainly aware. Short lead for Cantrell. Here's the pitch. Wave and a miss on a slider by Dean. It's 0-1. Again, if you could pull a rabbit out of a hat and choose a moment for a big hit, it would be here in the midst of a 5-game losing streak. Another lead lost late today. The 0-1. Dean swings and misses. And Taggart ahead quickly 0-2. Dean wants a timeout here. The pitch clock will reset. Taggart is ready. Cantrell look at first, and the pitch popped up high above home plate toward the right side near the Iowa dugout and into the seats. A couple of rows up behind the dugout. And it's still 0-2. Dean singled to start the game. Led to a first inning run for the I-Cubs. 0-2. Upstairs and snatched out of the air by Sebi Zavala, the catcher. Longest losing streak for the I-Cubs this year is 8 games. Not trying to lose a 6th in a row tonight. Here's the 1-2 pitch. Dean fouled it off with a late swing. Right there at home plate, it ricocheted off the catcher, and it remains 1-2. There is a pitcher heading down to the Toledo bullpen just in case here, and that appears to be Jack Little. Luke Taggart pitching for the 2nd time in this series already. And ahead of Dean, 1-2. He readies again. And here it is. Lifted towards shallow right. Back on it, Cruz. Now he comes in, leans down and makes the catch. He fires to first. Cantrell back in there, covering his head with his hands. And the I-Cubs are down to their final out. Cruz had a bad read on that initially. He went back hard and then had to slam on the brakes and come in hard. Now James Triantos has to extend the game here. Owen Ayers is on deck. That's the guy you want at the plate. Cantrell at first. Triantos batting the pitch. James swings to the first one. Lifts a high fly ball. Deep left field. Way back and off the top of the wall. It ricochets into center. Cantrell around third to tie the game, and James Triantos has even the score with a top-of-the-wall double to left in the ninth. He just missed a go-ahead home run, but Iowa right back to even. Oh, how did that ball not get out of here? He swung at the first pitch, gave it a good ride to left. It missed, leaving the ballpark by a foot, literally a foot. Below the yellow tape out there, and Cantrell streaking around third to score. We are tied at 4. And here's Owen Ayers. First pitch, a strike on the outside corner. It's 0-1. What a swing by Triantos. And he just missed giving the I-Cubs the lead. Cantrell scored easily off on contact. 0-1 for Owen Ayers. Taggart home. That curls over the outside corner, strike 2. And the I-Cubs at least are going to force a bottom half of the inning. That was goal number 1 when the inning began. Now trying to get greedy. Here's the 0-2 pitch, way outside with a slider from Taggart, ball 1. Boy, as that ball carried out to left, it looked like it was going to get out. And then it was as if something reached out and knocked it down just shy of getting over that yellow tape. 1-2 to Ayers. In on his hands, he rolls it to second. And Young collects, throws to first, and the inning is over. However, James Triantos ties it with an RBI doubled off the top of the wall in left. 1 run on 1 hit. No errors and a man left. The only way the I-Cubs lose tonight is if they are walked off for a second straight game. I'll try and avoid that fate when we come back. It's Eduardo Nunez against the heart of the lineup in the bottom of the ninth on the I-Cubs radio network.
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0: Now the same situation we had last night. After James Triantos ties the game with an RBI double that missed being a go-ahead home run by inches, we are tied to the bottom of the ninth. Yesterday, Bennett Lee walked it off with a two-out single. Now it's Eduardo Nunez against the heart of the order, and Max Anderson, 3-for-3 with a walk today. Nunez with his first pitch. And it's a slider turning down and in, ball one. Gave up a double to Bird in the eighth, and then stranded him at third, which was massive, allowing the I-Cubs to tie the game with one run in the top of this inning. Now Nunez home with a 1-0. And that curls outside. Two balls and no strikes. Anderson has been a thorn in the I-Cubs side all game long. Remember, I had mentioned over the last 10 games he was hitting 167. Not anymore. 3-for-3 today. Now counted his favor 2-0. Nunez with another slider. And this one lands over the plate. Strike one. Another entertaining ball game in Toledo. The I-Cubs trying to make sure they win this one. Trying to get it to extras. Nunez with a 2-1 pitch. Fastball on the outside edge. It's 2-2. And Toledo out of challenges. The I-Cubs have one left. If we go to extras, though, Toledo will get one more. Break-even pitch from Nunez to open the ninth. And a fastball pummeled foul on a late swing by Anderson. And this is a guy that was a top five prospect for the Tigers when the season began. He has fallen down to 11. Still very promising future in the Tigers organization. 2-2 from Nunez, and a slider fought off foul. That one kind of hung out up over the plate. Former second round pick out of Nebraska. Was the Gatorade State Player of the Year in Nebraska, native of Omaha. Played in the Arizona Fall League last year and hit .447. He swings early in the count, very patient with two strikes. 2-2 pitch. Foul back into the net, and the battle continues. Now, last year, Anderson swung at 56% of pitches, but with two strikes, again, became a lot more selective and has done what he is doing right now to Nunez, and that is foul off good pitchers' pitches and wait for a mistake. Now the 2-2 to Anderson. Struck him out swinging. Nunez lit him up with 97 at the top of the zone, and that's the first out here in the ninth. Brings Josue Briseño to the plate, 0-for-2 with a couple of walks. Again, if you lose this game, it would be a sixth straight loss and the second consecutive loss in walk-off fashion. Nobody wants that. Briseño in on the left side. And the first one to him is upstairs, out of the zone, ball one. This is a guy with big-time power, but has not yet hit a triple-A home run. Another right-hander throwing in the bullpen for Toledo. Nunez unleashes, down and in, jumping out of the way, Briseño, 2-0. It was 2-0 on Anderson as well. Nunez landed a slider, and after that, never threw a pitch out of the strike zone again. He locked in after that. Briseño waggles the bat. Infield shifted to the right side. Here's a 2-0 pitch. Outside again, ball three. Briseño can afford to be patient. 3-0. He looked at his strike all the way. 3-1. He did not have the green light there. At least he personally decided not to swing. And now the 3-1 is on the way. Foul tipped in and out of the mitt of Hearn. It bounced up into the air. Hearn caught it on the way down. That boy out to pick up the ball. They're giving Hearn a moment here to recollect after that foul ball off of his hand. And Nunez back to full. 3-2 on Briseño. One out of the ninth. Tie game. And the veteran right-hander delivers again. Swing and a miss. Strike three. Another 97-mile-an-hour fastball past a Toledo batter. And there are two outs in the ninth. Nunez feeling it a little bit out there right now. A little bit of a K-strut around the mound. As Justice Bigby will be the batter. 2-for-4 today. Singles in each of his last two at-bats. Should we go to the 10th, Owen Ayers would be at second. B.J. Murray, Chaz McCormick, and Greg Jones would come to play. Got to get there first. First pitch to Bigby. Line foul straight back into the net, and it's 0-1. Line scores are identical. 4 runs, 8 hits, no errors both ways. The I-Cubs built a 3-1 lead. Watch Toledo take the lead in the sixth. Tied it on a two-out double by Triantos in the top of the ninth. Just missed leaving the park. Here's the 0-1. A slider just crept off the outside corner, 1-1 now. Didn't miss by much. Again, the I-Cubs have one challenge left. And you can use it knowing you're going to get another one if you go to extras. A little bit more aggressive than normal. 1-1 from Nunez. Slider high, 2 balls and a strike. Fastball consistently 97. We've seen it hit 98. The slider almost always 87 tonight. Pretty good mix for Nunez. Behind in the count, 2-1 to Bigby. Here comes. Lined foul on a fastball right at the top of the zone. It's 2-2. Let's see if Nunez had a little bit extra in the well here. His next pitch will be his 35th of the night. Asking him to throw 2 innings to get us to extras. He shakes off Hearn and now nods. Comes set, waist high. The 2-2 after a leg kick. Lined foul toward right. And Bigby stays alive. Nunez really only has 2 pitches, so the obvious sentiment there is that Hearn wanted a slider. Nunez wanted to stick with number one. That pitch caught a lot of the plate. Unfortunate it was fouled away. Here comes Nunez, trying to send us to the 10th. Slider down low, and Bigby has worked it full. On deck is Trey Cruz. Should Bigby find a way to reach? Now the action begins in the I-Cubs pen. Luis Peralta is throwing. And Nunez to the plate with a payoff pitch. Check swing. It's low and outside. Ball four. A two-out walk. That's been an issue for the Iowa Cubs bullpen tonight. The starter, Noland, walked a pair. Then Murray walked 4. Klobosic walked 3. First walk by Nunez, so that's 8 bullpen walks and 10 total in the game. Peralta getting ready in a hurry in the bullpen. And Trey Cruz will get a chance here as Tony Cagoule going to buy a little bit more time for Peralta to get loose before Nunez faces Cruz. Cruz today a single and 2 walks. He has reached base in 3 consecutive at-bats.

0: Tony Cagoule said what he needed to Nunez, along with Ethan Hurd, and now Cruz will stand in. Cruz nearly hit one out of here to right. It looked just foul earlier. Bigby a healthy lead at first. Nunez not especially quick to the plate. First pitch out of the stretch. Ground ball hit towards second. Not hard. Triantos there. He'll go to first, and the inning is over. We're headed to extras on a Thursday night in Toledo. No runs, no hits. One man left for the Mudheads. We go to the 10th, all tied up at four. The iCubs trying to pull out a win with some free baseball tonight on the iCubs Radio Network.
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0: Here we are in the 10th inning, so big at-bats late in the game both ways. We end up at a 4-4 draw through 9. Owen Ayers will start at second. And B.J. Murray will be the hitter, 1-for-3 with a double. So B.J. had a sac fly to open the scoring today in the first inning. And Jack Little is the new pitcher on for Toledo. Little is 6'4", 190 pounds, a 28-year-old from Louisville, Kentucky. Switch hitter B.J. Murray batting left-handed. First pitch out of the stretch, and Little missed away with a 92-mile-an-hour fastball for ball one. Jack Little 1-1 with a 4.09 ERA, 36 games this year over a strikeout per inning. Here he comes again, and Murray with a big uppercut swing fouled it off softly behind home plate, and it's even a ball and a strike. Crowd has thinned a little bit late on a Thursday evening here in Toledo, approaching 10 p.m. Temperatures in the upper 70s. Ayers leads it second, the 1-1. Murray, a big swing and a foul ball again in the air to the left side as Little moves on top, 1-2. Got to get one. You'd feel a lot better if you can get two or more if you're the iCubs. Looks like Luis Peralta will pitch in the bottom of the inning. 1-2 on BJ. Here comes Little. Check swing and a tight slider down and in, laid off by Murray. Last time out for Little on the 16th in Louisville, an inning in the third scoreless with two strikeouts. Last two outings have been scoreless. The three prior, he allowed two runs each. 2-2 pitch. Murray softly on a flare up the middle into center field, a base hit. Just out of the reach of the shortstop, Burt. Ayers had to wait to make sure that diving attempt would not catch the baseball. So he advances to third, and men are on the corners with nobody out on B.J. Murray's second hit of the ballgame. Oh, that ball jammed him, and he just got it over the head of Burt, who missed it by maybe an inch. Ayers froze correctly and then raced to third. And now it's Chaz McCormick at the plate, 3-for-4 today. Trying to give Iowa the lead. The infield halfway in for Toledo. Little deals, and the first pitch upstairs across the letters for ball one. Now McCormick had two hits on Tuesday. He's done one better tonight. Three hits, two doubles, and an RBI. Oh, another double here would be huge. 1-0 from Little. Down and outside, two balls and no strikes. Now Chaz looking for something dead red, 2-0. He got it and fouled it right back to the screen. Boy, that was a violent swing from Chaz McCormick. That short, quick, flat stroke. And when he connects, it's fun to watch the ball jump off of his back. Jack Little claimed off waivers from the Pirates in the offseason. Behind on McCormick, 2-1. Here he comes inside too far. Three balls and a strike. And McCormick certainly in the driver's seat here. Greg Jones is the man on deck. Little began last year with the Dodgers in AAA Oklahoma City. Pitched 36 times there, made his big league debut in June. And pitched one more time in July before they DFA'd him, and he was claimed by the Pirates. He pitched against Iowa in Indianapolis last year. Here's his 3-1 to McCormick. Slider top of the zone for a strike, and it's filled up 3-2. You wonder if Murray will be on the run here from first. It's kind of dangerous, though, on a line drive. Fear of getting doubled up. That on the corners. Nobody out in the tent. 3-2 pitch. McCormick on the ground to short. Right at Burt to second for one. On to first, it's a double play. The I-Cubs have the lead. As McCormick hits into a 6-4-3 double play, they take a 5-4 advantage. The opportunity to add on more runs is not there as much right now. That was exactly what Little needed there and why the infield was playing halfway in. Now two outs, nobody on for Greg Jones. Switch hitter batting left, waits for the first one, and rips a line drive to second right at Young, who makes the catch, and the inning is over. So the I-Cubs get a leadoff single by B.J. Murray, but then McCormick hits into a double play, and Jones lines out, and the I-Cubs settle for one run in the top of the 10th. It'll be Luis Peralta trying to make the lead hold up and end the I-Cubs losing streak with a tying run at second for Toledo when we come back on the I-Cubs Radio Network.
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3: The Iowa Cubs have the lead again after the top half of the 10th. They only got one, though. And so the great speed of Trey Cruz, who's at second, the tying run. Andrew Navigato, the hitter, with the corners in for the Iowa Cubs. And Luis Peralta takes over on the mound. He is pitcher number 7 in the game. And Peralta, the lefty, who does have big strikeout numbers, fires. Navigato takes a strike. He did not show bunt, although the Iowa Cubs corner infielders were creeping in with a pitch. Peralta, a glance at second, comes home. Breaking ball, ripped on a line to short, caught by Cowles, who picked it off the top of the dirt for out number one. And that's a big one. You get it out. The runner does not advance from second, and it brings Sebi Zavala to the plate, the 8-hitting catcher, who is 0 for 3 with a walk. Peralta on in a safe situation today. He is 2 for 4 in those spots this year at 8.07 ERA overall. And his first pitch up and in, and Hearn had to jump to pull it down and avoid a costly wild pitch. What you love about Peralta in a spot like this, 57 strikeouts in just under 36 innings. Now, he has walked about one per inning as well. As a fastball to Zavala is cut on and missed, 93 miles per hour, and it's even 1-1. Five for Iowa. They've out hit Toledo 9-8. One out, bottom 10. Peralta home. Fastball past Zavala, who just got a piece on the foul, and it's 1-2 now. Peralta, that dangerous combination, really just two pitches, fastball, curveball, and those can be nasty. One and two from Luis. Outside with a heater, and Hearn sliding on his knees to his right again keeps that from getting by him. Sign punched in by Hurd, who's down on his right knee. The 2-2 pitch, curveball stayed high and outside. It's full 3-2 now. And that's, again, the game you play here. You love to put a big strikeout guy out there in extras. It's the one way you can easily put up a zero, but the walks oftentimes come with that. Payoff pitch, fastball lifted in the air down the right field line. Jones is over. Will he have room in fair territory? Leaned back and made the catch. Tagging and heading to third is Cruz. The throw from Jones just late. And the tying run is 90 feet away. But there are two outs. Jones nearly overran that baseball. He went all the way to the wall, and it actually ended up in fair territory. He had to lean back toward the field of play to make the catch. All right. Big battle here. Peralta against Burt, the 9-hitter. 1-for-4 tonight with an RBI. Iowa leads by a run. And Peralta with a tying run at third fires. Curveball outside. And again, Hearn sliding sharply to his right, able to snatch it out of the air. Well, this would be a feel-good win for the Iowa Cubs. Led 3-1, then trailed. The 1-0 pitch upstairs, 2-0. They trailed with two outs in the ninth inning when James Triantos tied the game with a double. Top of the order is next. It is a left-handed hitter on deck, though, in Jace Young. Peralta has feasted on

0: lefties. Timeout called by Max Burt. Now Young is a big home run hitter. Burt has not been. He did hit one earlier this week. Peralta's 2-0. He is a heater on the outside corner for a strike 2-1. High Cubs have not won a game since last week Thursday. They've lost five in a row. Here's a 2-1 pitch with two outs. Strike two on the lower inside edge. This will be challenged by Burt. Remember, they got one back when we went to the 10th inning. This one should be close. And it was a strike, and really not all that close. It was pretty much all the way in the zone. And now Toledo down to their final strike. Peralta trying to put the nail in the coffin. Tying run at third. Iowa on top, 5-4 in the 10th. Peralta ready. Here he comes. Curveball down and in, and Bird able to lay off as it danced in toward his feet. So now 3-2. And the top of the order is on deck. Infield straight up. And the big 3-2 from Peralta. Swing and a miss, strike three. The Iowa Cubs come back and win this one to snap a five-game skid as Luis Peralta slams the door in the bottom of the 10th. The Iowa Cubs back in the win column for the first time in a week as they sneak across one run in the top of the 10th and give nothing to Toledo in the bottom half. Oh, save for Luis Peralta tonight. It is brought to you by SoFi. And with that save, time to check the leaders in the International League and Major League Baseball. Oh, that was a fun ball game, by the way. Peralta earning his third save of the campaign. The big league leader in saves from the Tampa Bay Rays is Brian Baker. On the International League side, that's been a battle all year, and right now with 12, it's Tanner Andrews of Buffalo. Reminder that all iCub saves this season are brought to you by SoFi, the all-in-one finance app where you can bank, borrow, and invest. Advance your finances and download the SoFi app to get your money right. A fun one tonight in Toledo. The iCubs had the lead. They lost it, tied it with two outs in the ninth, and then win it in 10 to snap the losing skid. 5-4 the final in 10. The iCubs victorious tonight. Don't go anywhere. We've got the full postgame show coming up in just a few minutes on the iCubs Radio Network.
1: 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Stay tuned. Jason Kemp will be back with the postgame show after these messages.
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0: Welcome back here to Fifth Third Field in Toledo. The iCubs finally back in the win column, a game that they felt like they were in control of early. Then it got away. It was teetering on the brink with two outs in the ninth inning, but the iCubs tied it again on a big double by James Triantos. They then get one run in the top of the 10th. Toledo does not score in the bottom half, and the iCubs celebrate a 5-4 win in extras tonight. Take a look at the box score as we begin our postgame show. For the iCubs, 5 runs on 9 hits, no errors. They left 8 on base. Meanwhile, Toledo, 4 runs on 8 hits and no errors. They stranded 12. Winning pitcher was Eduardo Nunez. He was great in 2 innings late in the game. He's now 1-2 on the year. A loss went to Jack Little of Toledo. He is now 1-2 on the season. And Luis Peralta earned his 3rd save of the year in 5 opportunities. Game was played in 3 hours and 18 minutes in front of a crowd of 6,188 on a beautiful Thursday night here in Toledo, 78 degrees. The temperature at first pitch. Again, the iCubs struggled today with runners in scoring position. They went 4 for 13. Toledo struggled a little bit more, 0 for 11 in this one. If they had had just one hit with runners in scoring position, we may not have made it to extra innings at all. Taking a look at some of the individual highlights in this one. For the iCubs, Chaz McCormick, 3 for 5 with a pair of doubles. McCormick did not get an RBI in the 10th inning. He was the guy at the plate when the iCubs scored the eventual winning run, hitting into a double play that gave the iCubs a 5-4 lead. So McCormick right in the middle of things once again today. Also a couple of hits for B.J. Murray, including a double, 2 for 4 tonight as his average rises to .295 on the campaign. The iCubs got one hit each from Justin Dean, James Triantos, Owen Ayers, and Ben Cowles. Meanwhile, for Toledo, 3 hits for Max Anderson. He also worked a walk. He was on base 4 times tonight. 2 hits for Justice Bigby. He made a couple of nice catches out in left field as well. On the mound, the starter, Connor Noland, again, a little bit of a short outing. 3 1/3 innings. He allowed 1 run on 4 hits, striking out 4 and walking a pair. It was a full team effort out of the pitching staff today. Shelby Miller, 2/3 of a scoreless inning. Tyler Ferguson worked a 1-2-3 frame. Then Jaden Murray uncharacteristically struggled with his command. He walked 4, also allowed 2 hits, and gave up 3 runs and the lead in the bottom of the 6th. But after that, the iCubs bullpen was nails. Gabe Klobosich, an inning and 2/3 scoreless. Eduardo Nunez, 2 scoreless innings. And Luis Peralta slamming the door in the 10th. On the Toledo side, former iCub Austin Gomber allowed 2 runs in 3 1/3 innings. Carl Edwards Jr., another former Iowa Cub, pitched well, 1 run allowed in 3 2/3 innings of his own. Gilbert Diaz threw a scoreless inning in the 8th. Luke Taggart allowed 1 run, the tying run in the 9th, and then Jack Little gave up the unearned run on the placed runner at 2nd in the 10th. That was the difference. The iCubs win tonight by a score of 5-4. With the win, the iCubs are 19-29 in the 2nd half, 49-71 overall on the season. Toledo now 500 in the half at 24-24 and 58-64 overall. We'll take a quick break. We'll come back and take a look at this one, give you the full play-by-play on how the iCubs first took the lead, then gave it up, managed to tie the game in dramatic fashion, and win it in extras. That's coming up next on the iCubs postgame show right here on the iCubs Radio Network.
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0: Welcome you back here to Fifth Third Field in Toledo, where the Iowa Cubs earn a big-time 5-4 win in 10 innings over the Toledo Mudheads tonight. Time to bake you back through the ballgame. The I-Cubs trying to end a 5-game losing streak tonight. And again, for the third game in a row here in Toledo, they would start their scoring in the top of the first. This was against Austin Gombert today, finished last year in an Iowa uniform. Justin Dean led off the game with a single. He was then replaced as the runner at first on a fielder's choice ground out by James Triantos. Owen Ayers singled to put men on the corners, and B.J. Murray lifted a sacrifice fly into center field that gave the I-Cubs a 1-0 lead. Again, the I-Cubs had scored in the first inning in each of the last two games as well. The problem was, after scoring the run in the first inning on Tuesday and Wednesday, they would go a long time without scoring again. They were hoping that would change tonight, and it did, but not before Toledo tied the game in the bottom of the fourth. This was the last inning on the mound for Connor Noland. He allowed a single with one out to Trey Cruz before departing in favor of Shelby Miller. With Miller on the mound, Cruz stole second and then stole third. Miller would strike out the only two batters he faced in the game. However, a wild pitch allowed Toledo to tie it as Cruz streaked home from third after his second stolen base. That run goes on the line of Noland, who allowed that run in 3 1/3 innings, and the score was tied at one. After neither team scored in the fifth, the I-Cubs jumped back in front in the sixth inning. Chaz McCormick with a one-out double. Actually, the I-Cubs jumped back in front in the fourth inning, pardon me, as Chaz McCormick hit a one-out double, and that was followed by another double from B.J. Murray. The I-Cubs taking a 2-1 lead at that point. They made it 3-1 in the sixth inning. On another couple of doubles, Chaz McCormick with one out, Ben Cowles with two outs to put the I-Cubs on top by a pair. That's when the wheels threatened to come off in this one. In the bottom of the sixth inning, Jaden Murray, one of the more reliable pitchers for the I-Cubs this year, allowed an infield single to Max Anderson to start the inning, and then Anderson was caught stealing by Ethan Hearn. So there was one out, but Murray walked Jose Briseño, allowed a single to Justice Bigby, walked Trey Cruz, then committed a balk to force in a run, and then walked another with the bases loaded. Andrew Navigado reached, and the score was tied. Murray would also walk Sebby Zavala, his fourth walk of the game, on a pitch clock violation. That ended his outing. Gabe Popisits took over with the bases loaded and one out. Got a ground ball to short. The I-Cubs could get one out on the play, but that was all, and Toledo took the lead 4-3. Popisits would get out of the inning with the bases loaded fly out from James Altman. It was important. The I-Cubs still down by one. He could not scratch across the run in the seventh nor the eighth inning, but in the top of the ninth, the I-Cubs tied it after a single by B.J. Murray, a 6-4-3 double play, or pardon me, after a walk to Hayden Cantrell with one out. He was at first. Justin Dean flied out to right field, and then with two outs, James Triantos jumped on the first pitch, hit a deep fly ball to left. It just missed getting out of the ballpark for a go-ahead home run. Instead, it hit the top of the left field wall and bounced down into the field of play for a double. Cantrell easily scoring from first, and the game was tied at four. A big scoreless bottom of the ninth from Eduardo Nunez got us to extra innings. And then in the 10th, Owen Ayers starting at second. B.J. Murray moved him to third with a single dumped into shallow right field. And then Chaz McCormick came to the plate. He was 3-for-4, had hits in three consecutive at-bats. This time not a hit, a hard ground ball to short instead. Toledo opting to turn the double play. As the run scored, the I-Cubs had the lead, no RBI for McCormick, but it was 5-4 I-Cubs. Luis Peralta took over in the bottom of the 10th. It was Trey Cruz at second base. Andrew Navigado lined out to short. Sebby Zavala flied out to right field. It was deep enough in the corner to allow the tying run Cruz to move to third. But then Max Burt came to the plate. A big double for Burt in the eighth inning, and Peralta able to strike him out to end the contest and give the I-Cubs their first victory in a week. It snapped a five-game losing streak, and the I-Cubs finally feeling good heading to the clubhouse here in Toledo. 5-4 the final. It took 10 innings tonight here at Fifth Third Field. Hopefully some more good baseball from the I-Cubs coming up tomorrow. We'll give you the details on that matchup and take one more look at the out-of-town scoreboard when we come back with our final segment on the I-Cubs postgame show next.
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0: 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Jason Kemp with you, by the way. 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Take a look at the Mercy One out-of-town scoreboard as we continue our postgame programming. A doubleheader today was played in Columbus. St. Paul won both games, 10-2 in the first one and 8-6 in the nightcap. Louisville took down Indianapolis 7-1. It was Syracuse shutting out Worcester 5-0. Lehigh Valley takes down Buffalo 7-5, and Durham slips past Gwinnett on the road 3-1. In the top of the eighth, Rochester has an 11-3 lead in Omaha. Memphis and Jacksonville in a good one, tied at 3 in the eighth. There is no score through 4 in Scranton, as Scranton, Wilkes-Barre, and Charlotte are deadlocked 0-0. Nashville shut out Norfolk 7-0 as well. That game, the other final in the International League tonight. The DSL Cubs blue team in the playoffs started their postseason today with a victory over the Royals. 4-3 was the final. They are doing a 4-team pool to decide who advances to the championship series. So there are currently 16 teams who made the playoffs, broken up into 4 different pools. The winners of each pool will play in the semifinals. Long story short, DSL Cubs Blue win the game, but they play again tomorrow in another important contest against the Blue Jays, who today earned an 11-5 win over Tampa Bay. Single A Myrtle Beach lost 1-0, shut out by the Fayetteville Woodpeckers tonight. Only 2 hits for Myrtle Beach in the contest. One of them came from the leadoff hitter, Darlin De Leon, who was on base twice. Pitching staff very good today for Myrtle Beach, but not quite enough, as Fayetteville scores the only run. High A South Bend also struggled offensively for much of the game. They came alive later on and actually out-hit West Michigan, but they lose the game by a score of 5-2. 2 hits again for Josiah Hartshorn, who is hitting .286 there in High A. 2 2/3 perfect inning with 3 strikeouts from Luis Rujano for South Bend. And Double A Knoxville first resumed a game that was suspended on Tuesday, with them leading 9-0 in the second inning. They went on to win that game 16-5. Again, 4 RBI for Andy Gariola in that contest. The second game in that doubleheader is going on right now, and it's 0-0 in the bottom of the second. They're going to be playing deep into the night there. It is a 7-inning contest. So far, Knoxville 1 hit. It came from Kane Capuy, the center fielder. Brody McCullough is on the mound tonight for Knoxville. He has thrown an inning and 2/3 scoreless so far. Again, the Cubs had the day off today. They get heady to take on the Mariners out west in Seattle beginning late tomorrow night. These are finals from the big leagues. Cardinals over the Reds in a high-scoring game 10-9. Guardians beat the Giants 5-2 in Cleveland. Blue Jays took down the Rays in Tampa Bay 5-1. Shane Bieber earned the win for Toronto. Royals up and the A's 6-2 in Kansas City. The Brewers extend their Central Division lead over the Cubs to 5 games with a 7-4 victory over Seattle. Braves beat the White Sox 2-0, a shutout there worked by the Braves. Yankees over the Orioles 6-1. That's the final score tonight. 2 games in progress. Angels all over the Astros 14-2 in the 6th. And in the eighth inning in Texas, the Rangers have a 1-0 lead over the Nationals. Only one hit for the Nationals in that one on the road. That's your Mercy One out-of-town scoreboard for tonight. Mercy One offers self-assessment so you can learn if you're at risk for heart disease, stroke, diabetes, and other health conditions. Take a quiz today so you're ready for what life brings next. And find care at mercyone.org/health/life. The iCubs win this one 5-4, trying to make it two consecutive wins tomorrow night. We will shift our start time back by a half hour. 6:05 Central Time is when we get underway on Friday night here in Toledo. The pregame show will be on the air at 5:40, brought to you by Yuengling on the iCubs Radio Network. That's Hope 940 on the AM side, 93.7 The Outlaw on the FM side, and, of course, online worldwide at iowacubs.com. The iCubs have not yet announced a starter for that contest. Meanwhile, it'll be left-hander Jackson Wolf on the bump for Toledo. He is 6-10 with a .675 earned run average on the campaign. Actually, I think the iCubs did announce that starting pitcher before the game today. No, they haven't yet, so we'll get that to you as soon as we have it for Game 4 in this series. Tomorrow, again, it starts at 6:05 Central Time, an opportunity for the iCubs to get back to even in this road series. That'll just about do it for iCubs baseball tonight. Again, the final four in 10 innings, the final score in 10 innings, 5-4. The iCubs pulled this one out, tying it in the ninth and taking the lead in the extra frame. This copyrighted broadcast is presented by the Authority of Minor League Baseball for the private use of our audience. Any reproduction, rebroadcast, retransmission, or other dissemination or use of this broadcast, descriptions, or accounts of this game without the express written consent of Minor League Baseball and its entities is prohibited. For Brock Bierman back in Des Moines in the studio, my name is Jason Kepp. Signing off one final time from Fifth Third Field in Ohio. The iCubs victorious tonight. They'll try and make it two in a row tomorrow. Have a great rest of your work week, everyone. We'll talk to you again on Friday night. This has been a presentation of Iowa Cubs baseball on the iCubs Radio Network.
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1: Good evening and welcome to Fifth Third Field in Toledo, Ohio. This side of Game 4 between the Iowa Cubs, AAA affiliate of the Chicago Cubs, and the Toledo Mudhens, the AAA affiliate of the Detroit Tigers. This is Game 4 of the series. As I mentioned, the first three have been fairly entertaining. Toledo won the first two, including a walk-off win in the bottom of the ninth on Wednesday. The I-Cubs, though, with some retribution last night, earning an extra innings win by a score of 5-4. We'll get started tonight at 6:05 Central Time. Until that point, though, about 25 minutes of Yuengling pregame show. Flight by Yuengling is the next generation of light beer, crisp, clean, and brewed for people who want flavor without the extra calories. The I-Cubs come in 10 games under 500 here in the second half at 19-29. They are 49-71 overall, well out of the playoff race, but playing some better baseball here over the last couple of weeks. Toledo, meanwhile, 24-24 in the half. They are 58-64 overall. And again, not right in the mix in the second half standings, but certainly still a possibility that they could make a run here late in the season. Again, we'll get started about 25 minutes from now. A lot to come. We'll hear from the guy who closed out last night's game, Luis Peralta, a little bit later on in our Amishell's Furniture pregame interview. We'll also have the starting lineups and take a look at the out-of-town scoreboard. But first, we start with our pitching matchup tonight. 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Good time start when you visit their tap room and brewery along Gray's Lake at 1235 Thomas Beck Road before or after a game, or order one of their craft beers at any of dozens of local establishments, including Principal Park. First on the mound for the I-Cubs, right-hander Andrew Wance. Wance is 30 years old from Erie, Pennsylvania, 6'4", 235 pounds. This year in Iowa, 9 games, 4 starts. Tonight will be his fifth. He is 2-0 with a 5.14 ERA, 30 strikeouts in 28 innings. He has allowed just a couple of home runs this year, walk 19, and opponents are hitting 271 against him. Last week he pitched twice against the St. Paul Saints, 2 innings on and 2 runs on 4 hits while walking 3 against St. Paul on August 15th. That is his most recent outing this year. He also pitched one time for the Chicago Cubs this year and one time for the Angels in the big league. So Andrew Wance again makes a start for the Iowa Cubs. On the other side for Toledo, it's a player they acquired at the trade deadline by dealing Casey Mize to the Padres in 27-year-old left-hander Jackson Wolf. This year, Wolf 6-10 in AAA, 6.75 ERA, 97 and a third innings with 97 strikeouts, and he has walked 38. Last week at Louisville, he went 4 innings, allowed 3 runs on 5 hits, struck out 5, and walked 1, taking a no decision against the bats in a 4-3 win by the Mudhens. He has been better since joining Toledo than he was in AAA for the Padres in El Paso. The I-Cubs get their first look at Jackson Wolf in the contest tonight. So it's Andrew Wance for Iowa, Jackson Wolf the left-hander on the mound for Toledo. That's your starting pitching matchup brought to you by Confluence Brewing Company. Visit the Confluence stand inside Gate A or the Iowa Craft Beer Area to enjoy some of your favorite Confluence beers at Principal Park. We'll take a break when we come back on the pregame show. A look at yesterday's extra innings win for the I-Cubs. We'll also check the starting lineups and give you an update on what else is happening around baseball today on our Mercy One scoreboard. That's up next. The I-Cubs pregame show brought to you by Yuengling continues after this on the I-Cubs Radio Network.
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1: Welcome back here to Toledo at Fifth Third Field, the side of Game 4 between the Iowa Cubs and the Toledo Mudhens tonight. Take a look at last night's game. The iCubs trying to snap a five-game losing streak, and they would score in the first inning for the third consecutive game last night, getting to left-hander Austin Gomber, the former Iowa Cub. Justin Dean led off the game with a ground ball single up the middle. He would move to second on a fielder's choice ground out by James Triantos. Owen Ayers then singled, and runners were at the corners. Ayers would steal second, but the only run came across on B.J. Murray's sacrifice fly to left field, and the iCubs were in front 1-0. And the iCubs had scored in the first inning of the previous two contests, but they had not been able to add on to it later. Neither team scored in the second, neither team scored in the third, and the iCubs doubled their lead in the fourth inning. B.J. Murray doubled with one out. Chaz McCormick followed with a double of his own. They switched places. The iCubs chased Gomber there in the middle of the fourth inning and had taken a 2-0 lead. But Toledo would come back and get their first run against Connor Noland in the bottom of the fourth. Noland began the inning by getting a ground out, then allowed a single to Trey Cruz before giving way to rehabbing Shelby Miller. With Miller on the mound, Cruz stole second and third base, got to third with two outs after Andrew Navigato struck out, and then Sebi Zavala struck out, but right before Miller struck out Zavala, the catcher, a wild pitch, had allowed Toledo to score their first run. So it was 2-1 Iowa at that point. The iCubs again used a couple of doubles to add to their lead in the sixth. Chaz McCormick, the first double with one out, scored on a two-out double from Ben Cowles, and the iCubs again had a two-run lead. They went to one of their big guns out of the bullpen in Jaden Murray, and he looked a little bit off last night. Max Anderson reached on an infield single to begin the inning. Fortunately for the iCubs, he was caught stealing by Ethan Hearn for the first out, because then Murray walked Jose Briseño, allowed a base hit to Bigby, walked Trey Cruz, and walked Andrew Navigato to force in a run. Then after another walk to Sebi Zavala, Murray was charged with a balk. That tied the game, and with the bases still loaded, he departed the contest for Gabe Klobosits. Klobosits came on, bases loaded, one out, got a ground out to short by Max Burt. The iCubs only getting one out on the play. Another run scored, the third run in the inning, and Toledo had taken a 4-3 lead. Iowa would tie the game down to their final out in the top of the ninth against reliever Luke Taggart. Hayden Cantrell worked a one-out walk, and then on a drive that nearly left the ballpark by Triantos, they tied the game. Cantrell off on contact, easily scored from first, and the winning run, or the go-ahead run at least, was on second, but Owen Ayers grounded out to end that inning. Then a big scoreless bottom of the ninth from Eduardo Nunez, who worked around a two-out walk, and we went to the 10th. Owen Ayers was the runner placed at second. He moved to third on a single by B.J. Murray, and then Chaz McCormick bounced into a 6-4-3 double play. So no RBI for Chaz, but Ayers did come home from third, and the iCubs led once again 5-4. In the bottom of the 10th, Luis Peralta was the pitcher, tying run at second in the form of Trey Cruz. Andrew Navigato lined out to short. Sebi Zavala flied out to right. The runner would tag and go to third, so the tying run was 90 feet away. But then Max Burt struck out against Peralta. Peralta earned his third save of the year, and the Iowa Cubs able to find a way to get a win and snap that five-game losing streak. 5-4 was the final last night here at Fifth Third Field. All right, let's move on to tonight's game and take a look at our starting lineup. It's brought to you by Wellaby. And since 1929, Wellaby has provided insurance solutions to help people protect their health and financial well-being. Learn how you can be well by preparing for tomorrow and living better today at Wellaby.com. Take a look at the lineup for the Iowa Cubs first, and they are being managed this week by Nick Lovello, their bench coach typically. Manager Marty Peavy still recovering from a procedure a few weeks back. The iCubs 19-29.5, 49-71 overall. Leading off tonight and in center field is Justin Dean. Continuing his rehab assignment, batting second and playing second, Matt Shaw. Owen Ayers is the catcher. He hits third. At first base, batting fourth, B.J. Murray. Chaz McCormick is the right fielder. He bats fifth. The DH hitting sixth is James Triatos. Ben Cowles is the shortstop. He bats seventh. In left field, hitting eighth, Jordan Wogu. And finally, the number nine hitter in his first start with the Iowa Cubs. It's third baseman Jackson Clough. On the mound for the Iowa Cubs today, it'll be right-hander Andrew Wance. We expect to see Grant Kipp at some point after that. Kipp, a starter by trade, will replace Wance at some point, who is 4-1 with an ERA of 6. It's Dean, Shaw, and Ayers, Murray, McCormick, and Triatos, Cowles, Wogu, and Clough, and right-hander Andrew Wance on the mound to start. All right, let's look at the home team now, the Toledo Mudhens. They are managed by Gary Jones, AAA affiliate of the Detroit Tigers, 24-24.5, 58-64, their overall record. Leading off, playing first base is Jace Young. Trey Cruz is the third baseman. He bats second. Playing second and batting third is Max Anderson. Josue Bruceno is the DH. He bats fourth. Chris Myers having a good series here in his early time in AAA. He is the right fielder and batting fifth. Cal Stevenson in left field bats sixth, doing the catching. And hitting seventh is Bennett Lee. Michael Ciani, the center fielder, hits in the eight hole. And batting ninth, the shortstop, Max Pert. On the mound for Toledo tonight, left-hander Jackson Wolf, again acquired at the trade deadline by the Tigers, not for Tarek Skubal, but from their other premier starter this year, Casey Mize. They got the left-hander Wolf from San Diego. It's Young, Cruz, and Anderson, Briseño, Myers, and Stevenson, Lee, Ciani, and Burt, and Wolf on the hill. The home plate umpire is Austin Snow. Travis Brewer makes the calls over at first. And the crew chief, Ben Phillips, is positioned at third. Those are the starting lineups brought to you by Wellaby. Do more, worry less, and make every day better. Now, one more thing to do here before our Amishell's Furniture pregame interview, and that is take a look at the out-of-town scoreboard, which is brought to you, as always, by Mercy One. Elsewhere in the International League tonight, and it's all night games on a Friday. Nobody has started yet. Actually, Worcester and Syracuse are just underway. They are scoreless in the second. Buffalo and Lehigh Valley literally just started as well. No score in that one either. On to the Cubs minor league system. The Dominican Summer League Cubs played their second playoff game today. This one a loss to the Blue Jays by a final score of 7-2. So in pool play, Cubs blue team is 1-1, and it looks like it'll be difficult for them to advance one more game in pool play coming up tomorrow. Single A Myrtle Beach is hosting Fayetteville tonight. That game will get underway at the same time as ours, as the Pelicans look for win number 46 this year. IA South Bend gets ready to host West Michigan tonight. They also start at 6:05 Central. And it'll be left-hander Cole Reynolds making the start for South Bend. Meanwhile, the AA Knoxville Smokies, after splitting a doubleheader with Pensacola last night, they play at 6:05 today as well. Big league team, we got to wait some hours yet until the Cubs take the field in Seattle. One final from Major League Baseball already today that impacts the Cubs. Milwaukee able to beat Chris Sale and the Braves behind Jacob Mizorowski, won his 13th game of the year. 2-1 the final. Milwaukee able to hold on. Now a 5.5 game lead over the Cubs, who have Matthew Boyd on the mound tonight taking on Emerson Hancock of the Mariners. Pirates are also out west taking on the Dodgers tonight. Reds are in the desert playing the Diamondbacks, and that leaves the St. Louis Cardinals. They are on the East Coast with a 2-0 first inning lead over the Phillies. That's your out-of-town scoreboard brought to you by Mercy One. 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We'll take a break. When we come back, we'll hear from Luis Peralta, who closed out the win last night. He's been a big strikeout pitcher out of the iCubs bullpen this year. We'll hear from him after the break on the iCubs Radio Network.
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1: Welcome back to the Iowa Cubs pregame show. The Iowa Cubs take on Toledo in game four of a six-game series tonight at 6:05. 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They feature many styles, but just like the big leagues, only one standard of excellence. Our guest today is Iowa Cubs pitcher Luis Peralta. Luis, obviously a close win for you guys yesterday in extra innings. You get the bottom half of the 10th. You saw the team score one run for you in the top of the inning, and you come in to get the save. What was your plan going into that inning with the tying run at second base?
6: When we come in that situation, it's not easy, but I know I can strike out like a couple guys for inning. So my breaking ball and my fastball working really good. Just attack with the first pitch for a strike. And always when I throw the first pitch for a strike and I get the first out of the inning, everything is more easy for me, you know.
1: A lot of pitchers tell me, Connor Nolan being one of them, that they don't necessarily like to strike guys out because they have to try and pitch longer in the game. Are you always trying to strike every hitter out?
6: No, but it's naturally for me, you know. Yeah, I throw fastball in the middle and the slider in the middle, and I got a lot of swing and a miss. But that is awesome for me. And sometimes when we get a man on base, you know, they trying to get the ball in play. But naturally, I got a lot of swing and a miss.
1: Everybody has to pitch in different situations. Sometimes your team's losing by five. Sometimes you're winning by seven. But how much more fun are those games when it's close late and you have a chance to win the game?
6: For me, I think that is when I be in that situation, I been in my best spot because we had a lot of adrenaline. And I think when I come in that situation, I transform myself, you know, like I'm more aggressive. And

0: seeing everything for me, you know.
1: Talking to Iowa Cubs pitcher Luis Peralta here on the pregame show. You mentioned you joined the Chicago Cubs this year. You had been with Colorado. What's it like joining a new organization for the first time? Like, did you know anybody here, or what was it like going to a brand new team?
0: No, I don't know about anybody here, but, you know, I had like 10 years in minor league in baseball. So, not easy, because you need to see like everybody. Hey, how are you? Nice to meet you. But, you know, it's more easy when you got a lot of years in minor league. Like, you don't have a pressure for anything.
1: Obviously, everybody knows your brother, Freddy Peralta. You guys got to pitch in the same game in Major League Baseball in Milwaukee, what, 2 years ago now, I think? What was that experience like?
0: After my debut to New York Yankees, it's my second best moment in baseball. You know, because we grown up, you want to be like your big brother. And I cry in that moment, so that's a fun for me.
1: How much fun did you have watching him first make it to the big leagues? And then is that kind of when you realized that you wanted to do the same thing?
0: Yeah, pretty impressive for me and my family, because in that moment I remember my family fly to Denver for he throw in AAA. I don't remember that in Nashville, I think so. Mm-hmm. But when I see my mom and my father on the field, that's awesome for me. I cry too in that moment, because you see your big brother in the major. So that pretty fun. And a couple of years after I debut in Colorado for Colorado too, my brother played All Star in 2021 in Colorado. So that's pretty fun.
1: I know that your schedules are kind of the same. You're both playing night games most of the time. But do you try to watch him pitch as much as possible, and does he try to watch you as well?
0: Every time, always he see my game, and always I see him game too. Like tonight. So maybe if I can see the game, because we had a same time game. So after the game here in Iowa, when I be to in the hotel, I repeat the game, you know?
1: Watch it on tape?
0: Yeah.
1: Last question for you. It's kind of the late part of the season now. You've been throwing the baseball for many, many months. What are kind of the keys to stay healthy and finish the season strong?
0: Always, you know, we go into the gym like a couple times for weeks, and in the training room too. So I think the help when you prepare for throw like late in the season, and in the throwing program too, in the practice, you don't need to throw like 100 pitches for throwing program. So now in the last 2 months of the season, you need to take your arm, you know.
1: It's been fun watching you pitch for the Cubs organization. Best of luck tonight.
0: Thank you, man.
1: That's Iowa Cubs pitcher Luis Peralta. You're in the save last night. The iCubs try and make it 2 in a row tonight in Toledo.
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2: Ten years ago, the Chicago Cubs punctuated a historic season with a World Series title. The victory ended a drought that had tormented the team's fans for over a century. Many of the cornerstones on that championship roster roamed the field at Principal Park before arriving in Chicago. That list includes Jake Arrieta, Anthony Rizzo, Chris Bryant, Javi Baez, and Kyle Schwarber. A decade later, the Cubs once again have assembled a team that has hopes of reaching the pinnacle of the game. A new wave of prospects.

0: suspect has made their way to Des Moines and are on the verge of becoming household names in the Windy City. There are big arms ready to torment International League hitters.
1: Wiggins deals the 0-2 pick. Struck him out swinging. Jackson Wiggins with a couple of big strikeouts. Left-hander Martin kicks his right leg, reaches back, and strikes out Max Schumann swinging to end the game. Good battle here. Neely and York. The 1-2 again. Struck him out swinging, and the Iowa Cubs pull off an improbable victory on the road.
0: And big bats aiming to punish pitches.
1: Bet on second and third, Davenport a breaking ball. Contreras skies one to left. This is deep. It is back. It is gone. Kevin Alcantara with a three-run go-ahead home run. Two from Hoppy. Blasted toward left. Long run for Campbell. He will turn around and watch that ball sail out of here. Bye-bye, Ballesteros. The I-Cubs with a five spot in the seventh. Jonathan Long. He turns on a pitch and pulverizes into left. His second home run of the night, and an absolute blast from Johnny Long.
0: The road to Wrigley still runs through Des Moines. It's time for Iowa Cubs baseball on the iCubs Broadcast Network. Let's head to the ballpark and join Jason Kemp for all today's action.
2: Welcome you back here to Fifth Third Field in Toledo as the Iowa Cubs take on the Toledo Mudhens once again. In game number four of what will be a six-game series, they are facing left-hander Jackson Wolf today for the Mudhens. Wolf, a left-hander acquired by the Tigers in a trade with the Padres at the deadline. He has pitched with Toledo two times. This will be his second start. Justin Dean will lead off today. And Wolf out of the windup fires pitch number one on an overcast Friday night, a little bit low at 91 miles per hour. 7:05 p.m. We start right on time here in the Eastern Time Zone. 75 degrees at first pitch as Dean hits a cue shot on the ground at first. Picked up over there by Jace Young. He'll step on the base, three unassisted, and there's one away right away. That's a beautiful night for baseball again. The sun is not shining tonight. There is some rain in the area. Not over the ballpark right now, and obviously not an imminent concern. As we get this one started, here is Matt Shaw taking up and away from Wolf at 90 miles per hour. Shaw 294 with an RBI in AAA this year on rehab. Second stint with Iowa as the 1-0 pitch is a check swing as it bites over the outside corner to even the count 1-1. Again, Jackson Wolf was in El Paso with the Padres, traded to Detroit at the deadline for Casey Mize and former Chicago Cub Gage Workman for Cash Mayfield and Jackson Wolf. 1-1 to Shaw, outside off the corner with a cutter. That one really didn't cut at all. It stayed outside, which is where it left his hand in the count 2-1. Shaw with that customary closed batting stance. Swings and rips a bullet into left field for a base hit right in between the shortstop and the third baseman. And the I-Cubs have a one-out base runner here in the first. As Shaw sharply singles through the six-hole. 98 miles an hour off the bat of Matt Shaw on a sinker that Wolf leapt up. So pretty good speed over there at first. And Owen Ayers will stand in, the switch hitting catcher, batting right-handed. Shaw big lead at first. Wolf out of the stretch, a high leg kick and the pitch, swing and a miss. Ayers waved through a sinker up and in. Wolf in 24 games with El Paso was 5-10 with a 7.05 ERA, a hybrid role. Here's his 0-1. It's another strike taken by Ayers. He falls behind in the count 0-2. Sits coming to Toledo. Eight innings, only three runs allowed for Wolf. He's only walked one. And now the 0-2 to Ayers. Owen took a changeup in the dirt. Able to lay off it, it's 1-1. Ayers 272, two home runs and 12 RBI since coming up from AA Knoxville. Anderson, the second baseman, shaded toward the middle for the 1-2 pitch to the I-Cubs catcher. He swings and lifts the ball to shallow right field. Chris Myers charging, gets underneath it, settles his feet, and makes the catch for the second out of the inning. Now two away now in the first. B.J. Murray will be the batter. Iowa Cubs wearing their blue uniforms, the golden bear head on the left side of the chest. Iowa Cubs primary logo on the left shirt sleeve. And red numbers on the back outlined in white with solid gray pants. Wearing these for a fourth straight game. Murray 295, 14 home runs, 62 RBI, and he takes a sweeper down and away for ball one. Toledo, meanwhile, wearing an alternate uniform today. Out of a dark gray number pattern with a lighter gray body and camo sleeves with white pants and navy blue stripes. 1-0 pitch, a big cut by Murray. He came up empty as Wolf gets even 1-1. Across the front of those gray jerseys, it says Stingers, which is a tribute to an airplane that was contrived here in Toledo. 1-1 from Wolf. Murray got out in front, grounded it wide of third and foul. And it's 1-2 with Shaw going back to first. Take a look at the Artisan Management Group defense. And yeah, Jace Young at first. Max Anderson at second. Max Berth the shortstop. And Trey Cruz at third. Left to right in the outfield, Cal Stevenson, Michael Ciani, and Chris Myers. The catcher is Bennett Lee. 1-2 to Murray. Strike three called. At the knees with a changeup. And Wolf has his first strikeout of the night. The Cubs get a one-out base hit from Matt Shaw. They leave him stranded at first, and after a half inning, it's Iowa nothing. And Toledo coming to the plate next on the iCubs radio network.
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2: Bottom of the first about to get underway here in Toledo. No score as Jace Young leads off against Andrew Wance. He shows bunt, pulls back, and takes outside. And it's 1-0 on a 93-mile-an-hour fastball. Young 231, 19 home runs, 63 batted in. And Wance right back to work out of the windup. This time dots the knees with a fastball, and it's 1-1. Wance, it feels like, has pitched more than he has for the iCubs this year. Home of the 1-1 pitch and a breaking ball. Tap foul down into the ground and then behind the catcher, Owen Ayers. And into foul ground, 1-2 on Jace Young, younger brother of Josh Young of the Rangers. Both products of Texas Tech. Wance ahead of him and coming back with a 1-2 pitch. Struck him out swinging. 94 off the outside corner. Young unable to lay off. And a good start for Andrew Wance. That strikeout means a $5 donation from Renewal by Anderson to the American Cancer Society in an effort to strike out cancer. Trey Cruz now, the third baseman, switch hitter batting left. And Wance out of the windup home. Changeup, swing and a miss, and it's 0-1. Wentz has pitched only 9 times with the I-Cubs. 4 starts, 5 out of the bullpen. Tonight, outing number 10. A deep breath in the 0-1, and a ball hooked down the ground, foul wide at first. Wentz quickly moves in front, 0-2. He also started the year with 18 games, mostly out of the bullpen in Durham. Started to transition to starting when the Cubs signed him. Overall in AAA, 4-1 with an ERA of 6. 27 games, this is his 6th start, over a strikeout per inning. But 30 walks in 51 innings as well. 0-2, Wentz in front again. Here comes to Cruz, and a fastball just up and away. That was the same pitch that Young just chased for strike 3. And Cruz said no thank you. Coming back with a 1-2. Late swing and a foul back on another fastball. One ball, two strikes with one out. Wentz worked last week against St. Paul, allowed 2 runs in 2 innings. 4 hits, 3 walks. Now he's 1-2 to Cruz, and just off the outside corner, Owen Ayers will challenge it. The I-Cubs believe that should have been strike 3, and we get a look at the replay, and it certainly was a strike. So Andrew Wentz with back-to-back punch-outs here at the bottom of the first. Wentz has had 1 game, and it was 2 outings ago against St. Paul when he struck out 7 in a season-high 5 2/3 innings where he was really racking them up. Off to a good start today. 2 down for Max Anderson. Right-handed batting second baseman looks at the ball down low. Anderson 307, 13 home runs, 48 runs batted in. And a look at the I-Cubs defense. B.J. Murray at first. Matt Shaw playing second. Cowles at short. And Jackson Clough at third. As a 1-0 runs in under the hands of Anderson for ball 2. It's Jackson Clough's first start with Iowa. Signed this week. Jordan Wolgu in left. Justin Dean in center. Chaz McCormick plays right. Owen Ayers behind the plate. 2-0 pitch and a breaking ball over the plate for a strike. Defense is brought to you by Artisan Management Group. Whether you're cheering from the stands or living at home, the right place makes all the difference. Live well, live Artisan. 2-1, drilled on a line to deep center field, but right at Justin Dean, who backed up a couple of steps and hauls it in to end the inning. A 1-2-3 frame for Andrew Wentz. And after a scoreless inning, we go to the second on the I-Cubs Radio Network.
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2: No score after one here in Toledo. Leading off in the second, it'll be Chaz McCormick, the right fielder, who's had a great series here in Toledo this week. 2 doubles yesterday as part of his 3 hits. Jackson Wolf home, and the first pitch on the inside corner, strike 1 call. Quick look here at Jackson Wolf's last outing against Louisville. 22 fastballs. They average about 91 miles per hour. Threw 13 cutters, 10 sweepers, 9 sinkers and curveballs, and 8 changeups. So primarily fastball as he bounces this one in. It's backdoor changeup, and it's 1-1 on Chaz. 11 home runs, 42 RBI for McCormick this year, hitting 256. And then a good mix of the third pitches, if you will, as McCormick lifts one in the air to right center. Cutting over into the gap is the center fielder, Michael Ciani, and he hauls it in for out number one in the I-Cubs second. And yeah, he basically is going to go heavy four-seam fastball, and then everything else is a pretty even mix. Depending on the feel or the matchup, perhaps. Here's his first pitch to James Triantos, the DH, and it's down and in. Triantos ducks out of the way and then stumbles over the plate. 303, 7 homers, 53 runs batted in for Triantos, who's got knee-high blue socks. Blue helmet shining under the lights. 1-0 from Wolf, and it pounds the outside corner, but just missed away right at the knees. Pretty good spot from Wolf, but ball two. Triantos showcasing a good eye. You don't see him get too deep in counts very often. Here's a hitter's count. Triantos swinging away and fouls it back off the end of the bat. And it's 2-1. Now, Triantos in the ninth inning yesterday with the I-Cubs down by a run. Tying run on first. Two outs, went after the first pitch and hit a double off the top of the wall that tied it. Sent us to extras where the I-Cubs won. Now facing a 2-1 from Wolf, and that breaks into the dirt. Cutter missed down low. Three balls and a strike. Triantos settles back in. 3-1 pitch, up and away, ball four. And a one-out walk from Jackson Wolf. Gives the I-Cubs their second base runner today. That walk is brought to you by Fidium Business. 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So a runner aboard with one out in the second. No score early on in Toledo. Here's Ben Cowles, the shortstop. Right-handed hitter looks at a first-pitch strike, and it's 0-1. Kyle's 248, 8 home runs, 46 runs batted in. And a really encouraging piece for the I-Cubs this year. Wolf sets up under his chin, then lowers to the belt, pauses, and throws to first. Triantos back standing up. Triantos with 21 stolen bases, the most for a player with the I-Cubs on the roster right now. Big lead for James, and another throw over there. This one almost got away from Young, who had to lean toward home plate and pick it out of the air. Only one pitch to the plate already, two disengagements. Now he comes home, and Cowles with a big swing comes up empty and falls behind in the count 0-2. See if Cowles can put bat on ball now. Runner goes. 0-2 pitch outside. Off-balance throw to second. He is picked on a hop by Bird at short. But Triantos easily into the base. That was a wild throw by Bennett Lee, who had to grab the ball outside and then kind of threw while falling over. And it's a J&D Restaurants McDonald's stolen base for Triantos. 22 on the year now as he moves into scoring position. Ball two strikes on Cowles. Here comes Wolf. Ball tapped foul off the end of the bat. Cowles just got a piece of a changeup to stay alive. Anderson holding the runner at second before the 1-2 from Wolf. He backs away as Wolf delivers. Cowles takes in the dirt, another changeup, and he's worked it even. Two balls and two strikes. It's mentioned that Wolf had really kind of struggled in El Paso, but a highly regarded prospect for the Padres coming back in that Casey Mize deal. Started the year in Double A. Here's his 2-2 to Cowles, and it's slammed back into the net. Bounces right back toward the feet of Cowles after hitting the net behind home plate. Now, Wolf has always been more of a potential guy than a results guy so far in pro ball. He fires a 2-2 and then spun back towards second. Triantos was dancing over that way. Looked like he maybe wanted to steal third. Wolf turned back slowly. And now the 2-2. Swing it a foul straight into the mid of Lee. And Cowles down on strikes for the second out of the inning. Couple of strikeouts for Jackson Wolf. Still no score with a man on second in the second. And here comes Jordan Wolgu. The left fielder, 143 with a home run and six RBI. Triantos, great speed at second. Wolgu rocks the bat over his shoulder and now the pitch. Off the outside edge with a fastball, 1-0. iCubs at least making Wolf work early on. He's at 30 pitches now. Former fourth-round pick out of West Virginia. Never an ERA under four at pro ball. And now the 1-0. Wolgu popped it up back behind home plate and out of play. It's even 1-1. Wolgu with some big moments in his early time with the Iowa Cubs, but the overall numbers have left a little bit to be desired. Remember, he was coming back off of a long stint on the injured list. 1-1 from Wolf. Outside again, maybe a little bit high as well. Two balls and a strike. iCubs trying to strike first for the fourth game in a row. Trying to even the series today. And Wolf steps off the rubber again. That time, I don't think it was related to Triantos. That was more about trying to get on the same page as the catcher Lee. 2-1 from the belt. And a breaking ball curls over the outside corner for a strike. And now it's 2-2. That was a big, slow curveball. We haven't seen that very often from Wolf in the early going. Just 77 miles per hour. Took forever to get there. Two's across the board with a man on second. Triantos breaks for third. The 2-2 pitch strikes out Wolgu. A cutter in under his hands. And Wolf with back-to-back strikeouts after the one-out walk to end the second. No runs, no hits. One man left for Iowa. We head to the bottom of the second in a 0-0 ball game in Toledo on the iCubs Radio Network.
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Josue Briseño leads off for Toledo, bottom half of the second, no score tonight at Fifth Third Field. Briseño, the DH, 148 with four RBI. Infield hooked around to the pole side. Here's the pitch from Wentz. A big old curveball tumbling in. A get-me-over breaking ball gets him on top, 0-1. Wentz with a 1-2-3 first inning, including a couple of strikeouts. Now the 0-1 pitch. Changeup waved on and missed. Maybe foul tipped it just a bit. And it's 0-2. Wentz working from in front all night so far. Here's the 0-2, and the right-hander climbed the ladder, missing up and off the outside corner for ball one. Wentz home with a 1-2, and chopped foul at home plate, stays 1-2.

Lance on the way. The 1-2 pitch shattered the bat of Briseño, but the ball ended up in right field. A base hit as the barrel of the bat ended up behind the mound in the area in front of where the second baseman plays. Briseño needed that in a big way. Well, now it's Chris Myers who has been red hot since coming up from Double A on Tuesday. 3-for-7 with an RBI. Left-handed batter with a man on. Lance out of the stretch for the first time. Gets a comebacker just out of his reach towards second. Shaw picks it up on the run, throws to first. And Myers taken care of for the first out of the inning. A nice play by Matt Shaw. But Briseño advances to second. He's into scoring position with just one out for Cal Stevenson, the left fielder. That bouncing over the shoulder is Stevenson. First pitch, breaking ball down and in as Wentz tried to get on top with the curveball again. And the count 1-0. Wentz right back with a fastball on the inside corner. A little cut action to that up under the hands of the left-handed hitter Stevenson. It's even a ball and a strike. Runner at second, Briseño. Not a ton of speed there. 0-0 game early. Wentz checks the runner and delivers. And a ball smashed on the ground toward first. It is a fair ball down the line and into the bullpen. Around second and coming in to score, Briseño. Stevenson trying for third. McCormick sends a one-hop throw across the diamond. It is too late. And Toledo has taken a 1-0 lead on a triple by Cal Stevenson in the second. A bouncing ball just inside of first and down the right field line. He just barely kept it fair. And down into the bullpen, nobody home to go grab that for a while. And Stevenson with his 27th RBI. On triple number four. He's at third, infield in, and Bennett Lee, the catcher, fouls back the first pitch from Wentz into the backstop, and it's 0-1. So a broken bat ground ball into right for a leadoff single, and then a triple just over the top of the base at first, and that's how Wentz has given up the game's first run. Good speed at third. The 0-1 pitch fouled back again by Lee, who's had a nice series, and the count is 0-2. Now in the driver's seat again, Wentz hunting a strikeout. The 0-2 pitch on the way. Check swing. Did he go? On appeal, he did not. Boy, the iCubs dugout can't believe it. And the count is 1-2. No, it certainly felt like Bennett Lee went around on that pitch. And he gets the benefit of the doubt from Travis Brewer over at first. Boy, I'd love to see a replay on that check swing. Lee hitting 264, a home run at 3 RBI. And home run came earlier in this series on Tuesday. Now let's see if Wentz goes back to the same pitch. The 1-2 on the way. He elevated a fastball instead. And it's even 2-2. Yeah, the iCubs dugout threw up their hands. It's a right-handed batter, so they have a pretty good view on the check swing and how far it goes. They've been a little bit edgy all week. Couple of ejections, one on Tuesday, that was Damon Miner, the hitting coach, one of Jordan Wicks on Wednesday from the dugout. Two balls, two strikes. Here comes Wentz. Lee took a changeup, called strike three. Now Lee is going to challenge this near the bottom of the zone. And let's take a look. It was just low. My goodness. A hair below the strike zone. And it's 3-2. Now that's a big challenge by Lee. Wentz was ahead 0-2. He has now missed with three straight.
as the payoff pitch is dealt with the infield in. Fastball down and in, ball four. He let him off the hook. It's a walk. And now Met at the corners with only one out. It's already 1-0 Mudheads, and Michael Ciani will be the batter. The center fielder hitting 170 with a home run and 17 RBI this year. The bulk of that time spent in Oklahoma City and Norfolk. It's very interesting. He started with Norfolk, then played with Oklahoma City, and played 29 games in each place, had 89 at-bats in each place. First pitch, a cutter in under his hand, swing and a miss, strike one. It looked like Lee thought about running over at first and then changed his mind. Wentz would love a double play ball. Ciani runs well. The 0-1 pitch, down and in, tried the same one, and this time it was laid off.

Strikeout would work as well. Lance Holm with a 1-1 showing Bunciotti, and he pulled back, taking a curveball off the outside corner. Now two balls and a strike. Already 1-0 Mudheads in the bottom of the second. 2-1 from Wance instead of pickoff move to first. And Bennett Lee diving back with an outstretched left arm, able to beat the tag of B.J. Murray. Wance got off to a really crisp start. Broken bat single this inning, then got the ground out, and since then a hit and a walk. 2-1 to Ciotti. Check swing, and the pitch up and away. He did not go, and it's 3-1 now. This inning really threatening to get away from Wentz. Early in the game, the I-Cubs really don't have an offense right now that can overcome a big deficit. 3-1, here it is. Ciotti hits a high fly ball into shallowish right field. Chaz McCormick underneath it makes the catch. Stevenson tagging from third. The throw to the plate is cut off on a bounce by B.J. Murray, and it's a sacrifice fly from Ciotti. Gives Toledo a 2-0 lead. He just got enough to get it out there to right. Chaz McCormick doesn't have a big arm. And no chance to get the speedy Stevenson. So 2-0 Toledo. And it brings the ninth hitter Max Burt to the plate. The shortstop 205, two home runs and 17 RBI. And Lee still at first with two down. I-Cubs playing from behind for the first time in the series. Worked for him last week against St. Paul. Wance home, Burt swings, fouls the ball left side, just beyond the Toledo dugout, and the count is 0-1. Wance up to 35 pitches tonight. Like Jackson Wolf, a pretty good workload here in the early going. The set in the 0-1. Curled the breaking ball high and tight, 2-0. Make that 1-1, pardon me. Wance with extensive time in the big leagues, 93 games over parts of 5 years. This year, his one appearance with the Cubs, his only appearance outside of the Angels organization, as a breaking ball he's cut on and missed, and it's 1-2. I should say he had only pitched for the Angels until this year. One appearance with Tampa Bay, one appearance with the Cubs. Game with the Cubs on July 28th against St. Louis. Allowed one run in two innings. He's home with a 1-2 pitch, and it's a little bit high to Burt. Two balls and two strikes. Couple of runs on the board for Toledo here in the second. Runner at first is Ciotti, the pitch. Popped up over to the first base side and fouled.

0: Good crowd on hand here on a Friday night. 2-2 pitch with two outs. Wance gets it past Bird, who swings over the top of a changeup and brings an end to the inning. But Toledo strikes first. Couple of runs on two hits. No errors and a man left. We head to the third. Toledo 2, Iowa nothing on the iCubs Radio Network.
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0: Nine-hitter Jackson Clough leads off in the third against Jackson Wolf. Now a 2-0 Toledo advantage. Clough 169, six home runs, 17 RBI this year. Left on left in the first pitch in for strike one. Clough had not played when the Cubs signed him since June 18. He had been injured with Syracuse in the Mets organization. A one, he's high and tight on him, and it's even a ball and a strike. Clough, a speed guy, but again was banged up when he joined the Iowa Cubs. 1-1 pitch, breaking ball down and away. It was bobbled by Lee, who I think was trying to frame it. Was it a strike anyways? Hitters count 2-1 for Clough. And the pitch on the way. Ripped down the third baseline, a fair ball. That'll head through the bullpen and up against the wall where it juts out. That kills the baseball. And before Cal Stevenson can get to it, Jackson Clough, in his first at bat as an Iowa Cub, doubles down the left field line. A runner in scoring position right away this inning. As we head to the top of the order, and Justin Dean just slapped that ball sharply inside a third. Corners in for Dean. Wolf home out of the stretch. Dean hits a bouncing ball up the middle. Clough breaks for third. He'll get there. Burt fields and fires on the run, hitting Dean by a step for the first out. But a good read on that ground ball by Clough, who again has very good speed. He saw it was hit right at him and without hesitation broke for third. Able to get there easily. Infield coming in for Matt Shaw, who singled his first time up. Pitch number one here to Shaw. Sweeper over the inside corner as Wolf gets on top 0-1. The infield was actually running in as that pitch was thrown. Wolf at 40 pitches. Comes home to Shaw. And Matt lifts a fly ball in the air left center field. Charging in is Ciani. He'll make the catch on the run. Tagging at third is Clough. Throw to the plate on the money on one hop, and Clough is out. The defense for Toledo continues to be fantastic in this series. The speedy Jackson Clough, after a leadoff double, trying to tag and score from third, But Matt Shaw's fly ball, not quite deep enough. Another great play by the Mudhens defense, who keeps the I-Cubs off the board in the third. We head to the bottom half with Toledo in front 2-0.
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0: Andrew Wance back to work. The I-Cubs unable to get a run in after a leadoff double in the top of the third. Still down 2-0. Leadoff hitter Jace Young at the plate for Toledo. He looks at a bender for a strike, and Wance in front 0-1. Well, the I-Cubs, again, it is a shocking fact. They lead the league in hitting with runners in scoring position. This is up and away from Wance, and it's 1-1. Of late, they have been leaving a lot to be desired. And again, with a man on third and one out, couldn't get the run in. A shallow fly ball turned into a out at the plate. 1-1 from Wance. Outside to Young, two balls and a strike. Cubs will get underway very late tonight in Seattle. They announced some roster moves today. Really a bevy of roster moves, some impacting the I-Cubs. 2-1 from Wance. Curls off the outside corner, and he's behind Young 3-1. Toledo getting both of their runs last inning. Daniel Palencia activated by the Cubs as they get underway in about 2.5 hours in Seattle. 3-1 from Wentz. It's high, and he walked Jace Young to begin the inning. Second walk from Wentz tonight. And the leadoff man on base for a second straight inning. Brings Trey Cruz into the batter's box. He struck out looking in the first. With Palencia being added to the roster, Javier Assad was again optioned to Iowa. Wentz home out of the stretch. First pitch swing and a foul back in and out of the mid of airs by Trey Cruz. 2-0 Toledo on top. Runner at first to begin this bottom half of the third. And then an infield shakeup as well. Gabriel Arias was signed by the Cubs. Owen Miller was designated for assignment. A one from Wentz, swing and a miss. Good cutter down and in. Cruz unable to lay off. And it's 0-2. So, again, Assad was optioned not long ago. But when Edward Cabrera left with a blister, he was added right back to the roster. And so Assad likely to join the I-Cubs next week, assuming everyone stays healthy. 0-2 pitch. Cruz down on strikes again as Wance pulled the string on a changeup. Fourth strikeout for Andrew Wance. And it brings Max Anderson to the plate. He hit a rocket of a line drive to straightaway center field his first time up. Infield is to the pull side as Wance comes home, and a ball shot the other way into right field for a base hit. Young will stop at second. McCormick got to it quickly and fired to the shortstop, Cowles. Anderson, who had three hits yesterday, has another hit here. There are two on with one out for Jose Briseño. Broke his bat on a single into right field during his first at bat. Yeah, and it is an odd decision there. They add Gabriel Arias and Owen Miller DFA'd. Owen Miller maybe even more of a track record of success in the big leagues than Arias has. The numbers show that. The Cubs deciding to go with a younger player as the first pitch is in for a strike on the lower inside edge to Briseño. Went ahead 0-1. This is certainly a double play candidate in Briseño, who has bounced into one this week already. Young at second. Anderson at first. Here's the 0-1. Change up, bounced up along first, and that's foul. Barehanded by the first base coach for Toledo. The other big news out of that series in Seattle for the Cubs, who they will face tomorrow on the mound. Time called right before Wance lifted his leg by Briseño and granted by the home plate umpire. Cade Anderson, top prospect in baseball, will make his big league debut against the Cubs tomorrow. Here's the 0-2 from Wance. Breaking ball down and in, and a good job laying off by Briseño this time. Anderson, I should say the number one overall pitching prospect. He is fifth overall, according to MLB Pipeline, and had been in Double A for Seattle. 1-2 pitch from Wentz. Swing and a miss, strike three. A fastball right at the letters, and Briseño unable to catch up. Wentz with five strikeouts now. And two gone with two on in the third for Chris Myers, who bounced to second his first time up. Cade Anderson was the first round pick, taken third overall out of LSU last year. How about these numbers? In his first professional season, again, this is in Double A, 18 starts, 93 and a third innings, 135 strikeouts, 13 walks, and 47 hits. Wance deals. It's a strike taken by Myers, 0-1. Opponents hitting 147 off of Anderson. One of the most dominant seasons by a minor league pitcher ever. And he will face the Cubs tomorrow in Seattle. 0-1 from Wance. And a ball tapped right at home plate. The count 0-2. Wance trying to strand a pair this inning after Toledo got two across in the second. They lead 2-0. And two on with one out. Now the 0-2 with two outs on Myers. And Wance tried the curveball and it missed well outside. That one not close. And it's 1-2. Myers just up from Double A Erie. They've got a really good team in the Eastern League the last few years. 1-2 pitch. Backdoor breaking ball missed low and outside. 2-2. And the manager, when they won back-to-back championships in 23 and 24 in Erie, Gabe Alvarez was the manager here last year and again to start this year before he was dismissed by the Tigers. Gary Jones has taken over. 2-2 from Wance now. Myers looked at a changeup down and the count full. On deck is Cal Stevenson, who had an RBI triple his first time up. Runners will be off on the pitch. There they go. 3-2 is low and inside ball four. This has been challenged by Andrew Wance, who is walking toward the dugout. He was pretty confident that was a strike. And now he'll pause, and it was just a little bit low. So a walk. Loads the bases. The second walk of the inning, third of the game from Andrew Wance, who was sure that that was a strike. And you don't see pitchers challenge very often. Wance felt pretty good about that one. And now it's Cal Stevenson with the bases loaded. Already an RBI triple today for Stevenson. And a massive spot early in this game for both teams. Lance out of the windup. First pitch on the way, and it misses low for ball one. You just need to put a zero on the board here. If Stevenson finds a gap, again, the iCubs offense really not capable right now of putting together big innings. Here's the 1-0 pitch, and that found the bottom of the zone for a strike. It's even 1-1. You get down 5 or 6 right now, the iCubs just don't have much of a path back into the game. Wentz out of the windup with a 1-1. Swing and a miss. Stevenson out in front of the changeup, and it's 1-2. The bases loaded this year. He is 3-for-9 with one grand slam and 10 RBI. And Wentz trying to fool him one more time. He rocks with the 1-2 pitch. Line drive on, one hop to second. Picked up by Shaw. He waits for Murray to get to first and fires on the money to end the inning. And Andrew Wentz able to strand the bases loaded in the third. One hit, but three men left after a couple of walks in the frame. Toledo with a 2-0 lead after three on the iCubs Radio Network.
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0: iCubs had the plate here in the fourth, down by a 2-0 margin after three. Owen Ayers will lead off. He flied to right his first time up. And here is pitch number one. Inside from Jackson Wolf. And it's 1-0 again. Wolf out of West Virginia. Sort of an odd arm angle, an odd delivery. A three-quarters sidearm, and this delivery ends in a strike. A fastball on the outer edge. Big-time strikeout pitcher in college, and this off the outside corner, 2-1. Fourth pitcher in West Virginia history since 2000 to strike out 100 or more batters in a season. On the 2-1. High and away, ball three. He was also the eighth Mountaineer to be selected in one of the first five rounds of the draft. The number has grown since. Here's his 3-1 to Ayers. High and outside, ball four, and a leadoff walk here in the fourth.

They are 3 for 3 as that did clip the inside corner. Lee set up lower outside part of the plate. Short lead for Ayers at first. Now the 0-1. Golfed into shallow center, dropping quickly. Ciotti coming in. He can't get there. He'll play it out of bounds. Ayers goes to second. Two on, nobody out for the I-Cubs in the fourth. All right, the I-Cubs in business here. Remember, they had a leadoff double last inning, and Jackson Clough thrown out of the plate on the potential sack fly by Shaw to end the inning. Now a couple on for Chaz McCormick, who flied to center his first time up. Chaz in on the right side. That short, violent swing. The first pitch, he shows bunt, puts it down left of the mound, picked up by the lefty Wolf. He spins and throws off target. And Young had to come off the base as he lunged to grab it, an off-target throw, and everybody is safe. That'll be a sacrifice for Chaz and then an E1. And now the base is loaded with nobody out. The I-Cubs have done this before, though, in this series. Three on, nobody out, and did not score. Bennett Lee will make a visit to the mound and have a conversation with Jackson Wolf. A rare bunt attempt from Chaz McCormick. I'm not sure we've seen that this year from Chaz. And he bunted it to the left side, but sort of back to the mound. But because he was lefty, Wolf picked it up, had to turn around in a full pirouette before throwing. All right, here you go. Big chance for James Triantos, who had the big hit last night. And with the bases loaded this year, Triantos 4 for 12 with 13 RBI. He walked his first time up. Wolf back to work. First pitch down and in, and Triantos able to lay off the curveball in the dirt, 1-0. With every ball you take in a spot like this, more pressure mounts on the pitcher because he can't walk you without forcing in a run. And the batter really has the power early in these counts. The 1-0 now, and Triantos off the end of the bat, hits a pop-up into shallow right field, but it will make its way into the seats. With Chris Myers, the right fielder, sprinting over in that direction, the count evens up 1-1. A good speed over at third in the form of Owen Ayers. Still going to have to get a pretty good fly ball of depth in order to drive in the run, especially with nobody out. Ball and a strike on Triantos. Here comes Wolf. And a swing and a foul straight back into the screen. Wolf left a fastball over the plate, and Triantos not quite able to straighten it out. You know that Wolf would love a strikeout here. The I-Cubs in these spots have really struggled. You need to advance a runner or a couple of runners. Find a way to get a run in with less than two outs. Triantos a good contact hitter behind the count 1-2. And Wolf, after a long set, comes home. Inside, he hits Triantos in the foot, and the I-Cubs have their first run of the game. A bases loaded hit by pitch cuts the deficit in half. Now, an easy RBI for Triantos, although that one stung a little bit. The sweeper down and in gives him his 54th RBI of the year. And it's a 2-1 game with the bases still loaded. So an error by Wolf. And now a hit by pitch, and the I-Cubs have the tying run at third base. And Wolf has, all of a sudden, run into some problems here in inning number four. He started the inning with a two-run lead. Logan Severson, the athletic trainer, went out there quickly to check on him. And Triantos stayed down for a bit and then quickly able to shake it off. And now you're going to get another visit to the mound, this one coming from the pitching coach. Doug Bachler on his way out to the mound. It's a big chance for the I-Cubs.
as Ben Cowles will be the next batter. Cowles